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1: From Feature Story News in Washington, I'm Kate Fisher. US President Donald Trump has declared the ceasefire with Iran over and threatened to hit the country very hard again on Wednesday night, speaking at the NATO summit in Ankara. Iran's Revolutionary Guard has retaliated against American forces, launching missiles and drones at US military facilities in Bahrain and Kuwait, while the US military struck more than 80 targets across southern Iran on Wednesday. A former senior member of the first Trump administration says the escalating air campaign will never be enough on its own to end the conflict. Here is Robert Wilkie.
2: I'm a retired Air Force colonel. There's no war since the beginning of air power in the early part of the 20th century that's ever been won from the air. The only thing it can do is set the table for victory. And we have an advantage in Iran in that there are 80 million of the 90 million Iranians who want the mullahs gone. And the only thing we can continue to do is strike at those instruments of terror that the mullahs use to keep their population down.
1: NATO Secretary General Mark Rutte says the alliance's Ankara summit has shown the bloc is more together than ever, despite US President Donald Trump throwing the gathering into disarray by ordering a halt to all American trade with Spain and renewing his claims on Greenland. President Trump called Madrid a terrible partner for refusing to raise its defense spending to 5% of GDP. Stuart Smith reports from Ankara.
3: There was trepidation amongst NATO leaders as Donald Trump started Wednesday's summit with criticism of NATO allies, notably Denmark, suggesting that the US was still interested in annexing Greenland, and also for Spain, which is the only NATO ally of the 32 that has not promised to increase its proportion of GDP spent on defence to 5%. It's staying around 2%. So Donald Trump suggested that he would try to cut trade ties with Spain and that there would be political repercussions. Now, that's not possible. Spain's part of the single market of the European Union.
1: Meanwhile, as NATO leaders pledged new military assistance for Ukraine, Kyiv launched its largest drone attack on Moscow in 2 years, with more than 430 drones targeting the Russian capital and surrounding regions. Dasha Chernyshova reports from Moscow.
4: The MOD says more than 400 Ukrainian drones were intercepted over different parts of Russia over the course of this past night, most notably in the Rostov region. The air raid sirens were on all night long in the Taganrog Bay. Two tankers have been hit by the Ukrainian drones. They were not carrying any oils. We also hearing about the major attack against the Saratov region. One person got killed there and two others got injured in the Tatarstan region. So the attacks are persistent.
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1: From Feature Story News in Washington, I'm Kate Fisher. US President Donald Trump has declared the ceasefire with Iran over and threatened to hit the country very hard again on Wednesday night, speaking at the NATO summit in Ankara. Iran's Revolutionary Guard has retaliated against American forces, launching missiles and drones at US military facilities in Bahrain and Kuwait, while the US military struck more than 80 targets across southern Iran on Wednesday. A former senior member of the first Trump administration says the escalating air campaign will never be enough on its own to end the conflict. Here is Robert Wilkie.
2: I'm a retired Air Force colonel. There's no war since the beginning of air power in the early part of the 20th century that's ever been won from the air. The only thing it can do is set the table for victory. And we have an advantage in Iran in that there are 80 million of the 90 million Iranians who want the mullahs gone. And the only thing we can continue to do is strike at those instruments of terror that the mullahs use to keep their population down.
1: NATO Secretary General Mark Rutte says the alliance's Ankara summit has shown the bloc is more together than ever, despite US President Donald Trump throwing the gathering into disarray by ordering a halt to all American trade with Spain and renewing his claims on Greenland. President Trump called Madrid a terrible partner for refusing to raise its defense spending to 5% of GDP. Stuart Smith reports from Ankara.
3: There was trepidation amongst NATO leaders as Donald Trump started Wednesday's summit with criticism of NATO allies, notably Denmark, suggesting that the US was still interested in annexing Greenland, and also for Spain, which is the only NATO ally of the 32 that has not promised to increase its proportion of GDP spent on defence to 5%. It's staying around 2%. So Donald Trump suggested that he would try to cut trade ties with Spain and that there would be political repercussions. Now, that's not possible. Spain's part of the single market of the European Union.
1: Meanwhile, as NATO leaders pledged new military assistance for Ukraine, Kyiv launched its largest drone attack on Moscow in 2 years, with more than 430 drones targeting the Russian capital and surrounding regions. Dasha Chernyshova reports from Moscow.
4: The MOD says more than 400 Ukrainian drones were intercepted over different parts of Russia over the course of this past night, most notably in the Rostov region. The air raid sirens were on all night long in the Taganrog Bay. Two tankers have been hit by the Ukrainian drones. They were not carrying any oils. We also hearing about the major attack against the Saratov region. One person got killed there and two others got injured in the Tatarstan region. So the attacks are persistent.
1: From bureaus worldwide, this is FSN.

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I put my head on her shoulder. She said, tell me all the trouble.

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1: From Feature Story News in Washington, I'm Kate Fisher. US President Donald Trump has declared the ceasefire with Iran over and threatened to hit the country very hard again on Wednesday night, speaking at the NATO summit in Ankara. Iran's Revolutionary Guard has retaliated against American forces, launching missiles and drones at US military facilities in Bahrain and Kuwait, while the US military struck more than 80 targets across southern Iran on Wednesday. A former senior member of the first Trump administration says the escalating air campaign will never be enough on its own to end the conflict. Here is Robert Wilkie.
2: I'm a retired Air Force colonel. There's no war since the beginning of air power in the early part of the 20th century that's ever been won from the air. The only thing it can do is set the table for victory. And we have an advantage in Iran in that there are 80 million of the 90 million Iranians who want the mullahs gone. And the only thing we can continue to do is strike at those instruments of terror that the mullahs use to keep their population down.
1: NATO Secretary General Mark Rutte says the alliance's Ankara summit has shown the bloc is more together than ever, despite US President Donald Trump throwing the gathering into disarray by ordering a halt to all American trade with Spain and renewing his claims on Greenland. President Trump called Madrid a terrible partner for refusing to raise its defense spending to 5% of GDP. Stuart Smith reports from Ankara.
3: There was trepidation amongst NATO leaders as Donald Trump started Wednesday's summit with criticism of NATO allies, notably Denmark, suggesting that the US was still interested in annexing Greenland, and also for Spain, which is the only NATO ally of the 32 that has not promised to increase its proportion of GDP spent on defence to 5%. It's staying around 2%. So Donald Trump suggested that he would try to cut trade ties with Spain and that there would be political repercussions. Now, that's not possible. Spain's part of the single market of the European Union.
1: Meanwhile, as NATO leaders pledged new military assistance for Ukraine, Kyiv launched its largest drone attack on Moscow in 2 years, with more than 430 drones targeting the Russian capital and surrounding regions. Dasha Chernyshova reports from Moscow.
4: The MOD says more than 400 Ukrainian drones were intercepted over different parts of Russia over the course of this past night, most notably in the Rostov region. The air raid sirens were on all night long in the Taganrog Bay. Two tankers have been hit by the Ukrainian drones. They were not carrying any oils. We're also hearing about the major attack against the Saratov region. One person got killed there and two others got injured in the Tatarstan region. So the attacks are persistent.
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1: From Feature Story News in Washington, I'm Kate Fisher. US President Donald Trump has declared the ceasefire with Iran over and threatened to hit the country very hard again on Wednesday night, speaking at the NATO summit in Ankara. Iran's Revolutionary Guard has retaliated against American forces, launching missiles and drones at US military facilities in Bahrain and Kuwait, while the US military struck more than 80 targets across southern Iran on Wednesday. A former senior member of the first Trump administration says the escalating air campaign will never be enough on its own to end the conflict. Here is Robert Wilkie.
2: I'm a retired Air Force colonel. There's no war since the beginning of air power in the early part of the 20th century that's ever been won from the air. The only thing it can do is set the table for victory. And we have an advantage in Iran in that there are 80 million of the 90 million Iranians who want the mullahs gone. And the only thing we can continue to do is strike at those instruments of terror that the mullahs use to keep their population down.
1: NATO Secretary General Mark Rutte says the alliance's Ankara summit has shown the bloc is more together than ever, despite US President Donald Trump throwing the gathering into disarray by ordering a halt to all American trade with Spain and renewing his claims on Greenland. President Trump called Madrid a terrible partner for refusing to raise its defense spending to 5% of GDP. Stuart Smith reports from Ankara.
3: There was trepidation amongst NATO leaders as Donald Trump started Wednesday's summit with criticism of NATO allies, notably Denmark, suggesting that the US was still interested in annexing Greenland, and also for Spain, which is the only NATO ally of the 32 that has not promised to increase its proportion of GDP spent on defence to 5%. It's staying around 2%. So Donald Trump suggested that he would try to cut trade ties with Spain and that there would be political repercussions. Now, that's not possible. Spain's part of the single market of the European Union.
1: Meanwhile, as NATO leaders pledged new military assistance for Ukraine, Kyiv launched its largest drone attack on Moscow in 2 years, with more than 430 drones targeting the Russian capital and surrounding regions. Dasha Chernyshova reports from Moscow.
4: The MOD says more than 400 Ukrainian drones were intercepted over different parts of Russia over the course of this past night, most notably in the Rostov region. The air raid sirens were on all night long in the Taganrog Bay. Two tankers have been hit by the Ukrainian drones. They were not carrying any oils. We're also hearing about the major attack against the Saratov region. One person got killed there and two others got injured in the Tatarstan region. So the attacks are persistent.
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1: Feature story news. I'm Rebecca Bunden in Mumbai. The United States has launched more airstrikes against Iran, targeting coastal radar installations and anti-ship missile sites along the country's southeastern coast. US President Donald Trump declared the ceasefire with Tehran over while attending the NATO summit in Ankara, warning of further escalation if Iran continued to target commercial shipping in the Strait of Hormuz. Iran's Revolutionary Guard responded by launching missiles and drones at dozens of American military sites in Bahrain and Kuwait. Kate Fisher reports from Washington.
2: You know, earlier in the day, Donald Trump had declared this ceasefire over, saying that he didn't want to negotiate anymore with Iran, calling them scum and sick. And he said he was ready to just finish the job and certainly did say that there would be more strikes tonight. That has happened, although they aren't on a huge, huge scale. He was asked outright whether, you know, all-out war was set to resume now. And Donald Trump did soften his rhetoric a little later in the day when he was asked that question. He said no, he didn't think it would return to that. But and that he doesn't want to see a long-term conflict. But if they, if the Iranians strike the US, then they will retaliate. And he did suggest, though, that there was a chance for talks to continue despite these strikes, so that diplomacy wasn't completely off the table. There was kind of a small window reserved there. We are kind of back to square one when it comes to the Strait of Hormuz, which has become this key issue in this conflict.
1: NATO Secretary-General Mark Rutte says the alliance's Ankara summit has shown the bloc is more together than ever, despite US President Donald Trump throwing the gathering into disarray by ordering a halt to all American trade with Spain and renewing his claims on Greenland. The two-day summit concluded on Wednesday with a declaration reaffirming that an attack on one ally is an attack on all. Stuart Smith reports.
3: There was trepidation amongst NATO leaders as Donald Trump started Wednesday's summit with criticism of NATO allies, notably Denmark, suggesting that the US was still interested in annexing Greenland, and also for Spain, which is the only NATO ally of the 32 that has not promised to increase its GDP spent, its proportion of GDP spent on defence to 5%. It's staying around 2%. So Donald Trump suggested that he would try to cut trade ties with Spain and that there would be political repercussions. Now, that's not possible. Spain's part of the single market of the European Union.
1: In the UK, Labour MPs will start nominating their new leader following Sir Keir Starmer's resignation. Former Greater Manchester Mayor Andy Burnham is the only MP to announce their intention to stand so far and is expected to become the next Prime Minister later this month. From Bureaus Worldwide, this is FSN.
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1: With Feature Story News, I'm Rebecca Bunden in Mumbai. The United States has launched more airstrikes against Iran, targeting coastal radar installations and anti-ship missile sites along the country's southeastern coast. US President Donald Trump declared the ceasefire with Tehran over while attending the NATO summit in Ankara, warning of further escalation if Iran continued to target commercial shipping in the Strait of Hormuz. Iran's Revolutionary Guard responded by launching missiles and drones at dozens of American military sites in Bahrain and Kuwait. Kate Fisher reports from Washington.
2: You know, earlier in the day, Donald Trump had declared this ceasefire over, saying that he didn't want to negotiate anymore with Iran, calling them scum and sick. And he said he was ready to just finish the job and certainly did say that there would be more strikes tonight. That has happened, although they aren't on a huge, huge scale. He was asked outright whether, you know, all-out war was set to resume now. And Donald Trump did soften his rhetoric a little later in the day when he was asked that question. He said no, he didn't think it would return to that. But and that he doesn't want to see a long-term conflict. But if the Iranians strike the US, then they will retaliate. And he did suggest, though, that there was a chance for talks to continue despite these strikes, so that diplomacy wasn't completely off the table. There was kind of a small window reserved there. We are kind of back to square one when it comes to the Strait of Hormuz, which has become this key issue in this conflict.
1: NATO Secretary-General Mark Rutte says the alliance's Ankara summit has shown the bloc is more together than ever, despite US President Donald Trump throwing the gathering into disarray by ordering a halt to all American trade with Spain and renewing his claims on Greenland. The two-day summit concluded on Wednesday with a declaration reaffirming that an attack on one ally is an attack on all. Stuart Smith reports.
3: There was trepidation amongst NATO leaders as Donald Trump started Wednesday's summit with criticism of NATO allies, notably Denmark, suggesting that the US was still interested in annexing Greenland, and also for Spain, which is the only NATO ally of the 32 that has not promised to increase its GDP spent, its proportion of GDP spent on defence to 5%. It's staying around 2%. So Donald Trump suggested that he would try to cut trade ties with Spain and that there would be political repercussions. Now, that's not possible. Spain's part of the single market of the European Union.
1: In the UK, Labour MPs will start nominating their new leader following Sir Keir Starmer's resignation. Former Greater Manchester Mayor Andy Burnham is the only MP to announce their intention to stand so far and is expected to become the next Prime Minister later this month. From Bureaus Worldwide, this is FSN.

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1: This is so unfair. 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Wait, that's allowed. That's why I switched to Lebara. 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

Kramer, along with the Dakotas and Little Children on your Decades Breakfast. Let's get into your lyric game then for your Thursday morning. The lyrics this morning are this: tumble out of bed and I stumble to the kitchen, pour myself a cup of ambition. What is that song? Any ideas on that one? Tumble out of bed and I stumble to the kitchen, pour myself a cup of ambition. That sounds familiar, doesn't it? But what is

teacup, the fortunes on your decade's breakfast. Not a cup of ambition, like in our lyric game. 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Storminess? No, it doesn't sound right either, does it? Anyway, born on this day, 1954. Debbie Sledge was born.

today, Debbie Sledge, one of the sisters in Sister Sledge, born on this day back in 1954. Lost in Music on your Decades Breakfast on this day back in 1983. Wham, they went to number one on the UK album chart with their debut release. It was called Fantastic.

0: best kiss on your decade's breakfast. Those crazy, crazy nights. And completing a double shot of the 80s, Wham and Freedom from their album. A fantastic, your decade's breakfast. Let's do your year of fortune.
1: 1973.
0: Back to the 70s then, 1973 this morning. In a moment, Cliff Richard. First up, Limmy and the Family Cooking.

Show 1973 on your Year of Fortune this morning. For your Thursday morning, Cliff Richard, Power to All Our Friends, and Lemmy and the Family Cooking, You Can Do Magic. Both those songs back to 73.

didn't work it out on your decade's breakfast, did they work it out? And Hot Chocolate, no doubt about it. The Beatles, though, were number one with that in 1965, and Hot Chocolate, number two in 1980. No doubt.

was number four in the UK back in 1960. Steve Lawrence and Footsteps on your Decades Breakfast. We're doing your lyric game this morning. These are the lyrics I've given you today. Tumble out of bed and I stumble to the kitchen. Pour myself a cup of ambition. Any ideas on that song today? We're going to play that for you soon. A very famous song. You should kick yourself if you get this wrong this morning. Don't do it too hard, though. I don't want any claims. Thanks very much.

Beatles on your Decades Breakfast. Mama Said, and Earth, Wind & Fire, September, 60s and 70s together right there. Talking about wind, on this day, 1962, Bob Dylan, he recorded the song Blowing in the Wind.

people exist before they're allowed to be free. Yes, and how many times can a man turn his head and pretend that he just doesn't

song was recorded on the 9th of July back in 1962, a long time ago. Bob Dylan and Blowing in the Wind on your Decades Breakfast. On this day, 1950, Gwen Guthrie was born. In the 80s, in 1986, in fact, she had a number 5 hit, Ain't Nothing Going On,

0: Lancastery, nothing going on but the Wren on your Decades Breakfast, UK number 5 back in 1986. Morning from Mark Gale, we're doing your lyric game this morning. These are lyrics today, did you work this one out? Tumble out of bed, I stumble to the kitchen, pour myself a cup of ambition. If you didn't get this right, shame on you.
1: Tumble out of bed and I stumble to the kitchen, pour myself a cup of ambition.
0: Well done if you got this one right today. Commiserations if not. Back to 1980 for Dolly Parton and 9 to 5.

Dylan, still looking fantastic today and sounding as she ever did. 9 to 5 on your Decades Breakfast. And you think she's working 9 to 5. She's just got into business in America and opened a roadside cafe type place. Have you ever heard of Bucky's in the US, which is an amazing place? We love it there, me and Mrs. G and the kids. Dolly has set up like an alternative. She's not gone into competition. She just set up her own roadside cafe. It's got a shop there. It's got everything. You can buy literally anything you'd ever want. These places are amazing. On a hot day, get a nice cold drink and you get it for cheap, like a dollar as well. All right, coming up for you then, another out of the oldies you love to sing along to. Plus, we've got your 1 second wonder. I'll play you 1 second of a famous song. You see if you can work out what that is. All right, no problem.

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1: With Feature Story News, I'm Rebecca Bunden in Mumbai. The United States has launched more airstrikes against Iran, targeting coastal radar installations and anti-ship missile sites along the country's southeastern coast. US President Donald Trump declared the ceasefire with Tehran over while attending the NATO summit in Ankara, warning of further escalation if Iran continued to target commercial shipping in the Strait of Hormuz. Iran's Revolutionary Guard responded by launching missiles and drones at dozens of American military sites in Bahrain and Kuwait. Kate Fisher reports from Washington.
2: You know, earlier in the day, Donald Trump had declared this ceasefire over, saying that he didn't want to negotiate anymore with Iran, calling them scum and sick. And he said he was ready to just finish the job and certainly did say that there would be more strikes tonight. That has happened, although they aren't on a huge, huge scale. He was asked outright whether, you know, all-out war was set to resume now. And Donald Trump did soften his rhetoric a little later in the day when he was asked that question. He said no, he didn't think it would return to that. But and that he doesn't want to see a long-term conflict. But if the Iranians strike the US, then they will retaliate. And he did suggest, though, that there was a chance for talks to continue despite these strikes, so that diplomacy wasn't completely off the table. There was kind of a small window reserved there. We are kind of back to square one when it comes to the Strait of Hormuz, which has become this key issue in this conflict.
1: NATO Secretary-General Mark Rutte says the alliance's Ankara summit has shown the bloc is more together than ever, despite US President Donald Trump throwing the gathering into disarray by ordering a halt to all American trade with Spain and renewing his claims on Greenland. The two-day summit concluded on Wednesday with a declaration reaffirming that an attack on one ally is an attack on all. Stuart Smith reports.
3: There was trepidation amongst NATO leaders as Donald Trump started Wednesday's summit with criticism of NATO allies, notably Denmark, suggesting that the US was still interested in annexing Greenland, and also for Spain, which is the only NATO ally of the 32 that has not promised to increase its GDP spent, its proportion of GDP spent on defence to 5%. It's staying around 2%. So Donald Trump suggested that he would try to cut trade ties with Spain and that there would be political repercussions. Now, that's not possible. Spain's part of the single market of the European Union.
1: In the UK, Labour MPs will start nominating their new leader following Sir Keir Starmer's resignation. Former Greater Manchester Mayor Andy Burnham is the only MP to announce their intention to stand so far and is expected to become the next Prime Minister later this month. From Bureaus Worldwide, this is FSN.
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0: Let's do it then. Thursday's One Second Wonder. Are you ready for this?
1: Oh, no.
0: Oh, dear. Here's your 1 second today.
2: Give me the music, me.
0: What's that 1 second? Any ideas on that one? You would have heard the song before, but can you work it out from the 1 second?
2: Give me the music, me.
0: Any ideas, me dears, or are you going to pass?

Crystal, hang on in there, baby. That was covered in latter years by Curiosity after they took the cat bit away. They stopped killing the cat because it wasn't real. They never did it. Right, on the way, got Ricky Nelson for you in a moment. Let's do a musical birthday on this day, 1959. Jim Kerr of Simple Minds was born.

Ricky Nelson, it's late on your decade's breakfast. Simple Minds, She's a River. Happy birthday, Jim Kerr. Simple Minds, born on this day, 1959. I know that one-second wonder in homes across the UK and the world, driving people mad this morning. And I know there's people in offices that listen as well, all together collectively. I'm driving them all mad this morning. Happy days. On this day, 1957, Mark Almond was born.

Oh, the instruments, they sounded very simple back in 1967 on that one, didn't they? Loving Spoonful, Nashville Cats, and Happy Birthday, Mark Allman. There he was with Gene Pitney. Something

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in 1980, it was number one for him, superb. And in 1974, number two, not quite making it to the top, Bachman Turner Overdrive, and You Ain't Seen Nothing Yet.

0: Children of the Revolution. We're doing your 1 second wonder this morning. Is it driving you wild?
1: Give me the music, me.
0: What is that song today? We'll give you a little bit more time with that one, shall we?

0: another minute on your Decades Breakfast and the Zombies time of the season. Let's do a musical birthday on this day, 1971. Kelvin Grant was born. You probably won't know who he is. Let me tell you, in 1982, he was singing on this song.
1: This generation rules the nation with version.

0: And girls, girls, girls on your decades breakfast. And in the interest of being fair, there was also a song called Boys, Boys, Boys. It might have been 10 or so years later, but it came in the end. Musical Youth and Pastor Dutchy. Happy birthday to Musical Youth member Calvin Grant, born on this day 1971. Let's give you the answer to your 1 second wonder. What was the 1 second this morning?
1: Give me the music, please.
0: The answer, it was the Elgins and Heaven Must Have Sent You.

to send you the Elgins. Hey, go at your 1 second wonder answer for your Thursday morning. Well done if you got that one right, and that is it. Your decades breakfast done. Thanks for tuning in. I'm out of here. I'm off for me breakfast. I'm going to keep the radio on. I'm going to keep listening. Have yourselves a great Thursday, won't you? Let's do

0: longer fit for purpose, with the process of applying for the benefits being dehumanising and soul-destroying. That's according to the interim TIMSS report, which is due to be fully published in the autumn. Personal Independence Payment, or PIP, is intended to help with everyday tasks and extra living costs. When it's published, the government has insisted the review will ensure PIP is fit and fair for the future.
1: Donald Trump's warning that the situation in Iran could get much worse after more US strikes last night. US forces hit around 90 targets overnight, while Iran responded with strikes targeting Bahrain, Kuwait and Qatar. The US president said yesterday that the ceasefire is over following Iranian attacks on ships in the Strait of Hormuz. Nigel Farage is facing further scrutiny as they continue with their plans for the Clacton by-election. It's despite the fact that all the other major parties are boycotting, with only Count Binface putting his name forward. A man accused of a mass stabbing on a train in Cambridgeshire is due in court today. 33-year-old Anthony Williams is charged with 10 counts of attempted murder after several people were stabbed on an LNER train from Doncaster to London in November last year. He'll appear at Cambridge Crown Court for a plea hearing. There is a drug driving epidemic on Britain's roads. That's what a charity's warning today, saying the number of offences has overtaken drink driving for the first time. Nicholas Lees is I Am Roadsmart's spokesperson.
2: Drug driving is a really serious offence, and it can result in you being banned from the roads, it can result in imprisonment, and also it will go on your licence for about 11 years. So consequently, you'll have huge insurance costs.
1: Vet businesses will be accountable to an independent regulator for the first time as part of the biggest reform to the sector in 60 years. The government also wants to make pricing more transparent and introduce a comparison website. And we could be getting an extra bank holiday if England win the World Cup. The Prime Minister's not confirmed it yet, but he's told reporters to ask him again if they get to the final. For Home Radio News Hub, I'm Frankie Hersine.
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Now, that was a good start, wasn't it? I can only go downhill from here. A very good morning. And in the words of the singer herself, can you handle it?

originally a hit back in 1982 for Sharon Rae. There she was teaming up with DNA. They'd already done that fabulous remix with Suzanne Vega, and there they were, Can You Handle It? Now, a lesson already, if one wasn't already being taught, is that Lloyd and multitasking don't go well together. I don't know if it's something that disc jockeys are supposed to be good at, but I'm hopeless. When I've got two things to do, something always falls off the edge. And today, well, you heard the silence of that. Welcome along then. We're off to disc jockey school for the weekend. I'm going to book in for a residential course. Maybe by Monday, I'll learn how to do it properly. Anyway, for you this morning, retro chart 1985. Yeah, we're counting down the numbers that matter most. I learned that at disc jockey school. Do I sound plausible? Mark Armand celebrating his birthday today. Let's all drink a celebratory pint and wish him well. Born in Southport on this very day, back in 1957. For that reason, Soft Cell, our featured artist, Bradshaw's Nuts at Nine, and the latest newspapers too.

Depeche Mode, everything counts in large amounts. Unless, of course, you're looking at my bank statement. It's 9:11. A very good morning. Welcome along. It is Thursday morning. Talk of a bank holiday. Yeah, now that could be nice. It is, of course, conditional on England winning the World Cup, which is perhaps a little bit ambitious. We always get a little carried away every 4 years. And then there's the Euros too. This time will be England's time, they say. It's always that heartbreak. So maybe we shouldn't build things up too much and set ourselves up for the usual disappointment. Talk about 40 years of hurt. I think we're into almost 70 now. Now, let's have a look, in all seriousness, at the first part of the national newspapers today. The US President Donald Trump and his remarks at the NATO summit in Turkey lead in the Metro today. The top headline declaring Iran war back on after the new airstrikes. The US President quoted calling Iran's leaders as scum as he's promised to hit the Iranian regime hard. That's reported in the paper today. The future Clacton by-election. Now, that's making the front page of many of Thursday's papers. The Daily Star's favourite politician, or at least it is now, Count Binface, has been telling the paper that he will eat Reform UK leader Nigel Farage for breakfast. The serial election candidate, who dresses up as a bin, said he will run against Farage in the Clacton by-election after Labour, the Conservatives and the Liberal Democrats all said that they would not be fielding candidates. Count Binface, now he has emerged as the main challenger to Nigel Farage. That is the Daily Mirror reporting today under the headline Bin Him Off. And Daily Express also running with news of this Clacton by-election, quoting Farage, who said that the future of our democracy depends on who wins. The Reform leader describing the rival parties as running scared from the race because they were worried he would win. That's the reporting in the paper this morning on that. Finally, in our first part, and Count Binface, who, do you remember he had an interview on Sky News a couple of weeks ago, which was kind of the news journalist was looking a little grim-faced at having to do it in the first place, and now everybody wants him. Now he is joining the Clacton by-election as a deadly serious candidate, he says. Daily Mail reporting with Farage describing the fight as a real election, despite, of course, none of the other main parties taking part. Those then, our national newspapers, part one, back with more after this.

Jimmy James and the Vagabonds too, and their take on Red, Red Wine. At 17 and a half past nine, Thursday morning. Second part of the newspapers then today. The Guardian, now they're leading today on investigations into more financial transactions concerning Reform UK and the senior figures behind it, alleging transactions worth millions of pounds were reported to the National Crime Agency. Elsewhere today, paper leading on Scotland Yard investigating an alleged political donation made to Reform UK's Robert Jenrick when he was standing for the Conservative Party leadership. The investigation centering on a claim that some £37,500 came from a foreign donor, according to the paper. Jenrick denies any electoral laws were broken in that. Andy Burnham, who's widely expected to be the next Labour leader later this month, has been vowing to rebuild the UK's hard power by directing billions of pounds in defence spending into British companies rather than American or European ones. Now, that's according to reporting in the Times newspaper today. Tesco could sell their European operations in a move that would bring down the curtain on a three-decade attempt to build a global empire for the UK's biggest supermarket. That according to the Financial Times today. The sale would also spell the end of a dream to establish a new supermarket chain from scratch in America. That's according to the paper today. Home Secretary Shabana Mahmood will change the law so that Pakistani-born ringleader of the Rochdale grooming gang can be deported. Now, that's the Times saying that today. Shabir Ahmed was released from prison last week after serving 14 years of a 22-year sentence for 30 child rape offences. That's the paper reporting on that. Now, Mahmood is expected to explain on Monday coming how the government will amend the laws. That according to the paper today. A mum's fight for a £12 million fortune tops the Sun's front page today after a shopkeeper reportedly binned her winning lottery ticket. Now, Kath Main from Wales is fighting to claim the money, saying that she felt sick when she found out that the winning numbers had matched hers. That according to the Sun today. And on that bombshell, that brings us to an end of our national newspapers. Between now and midday, we'll do our best to colour that picture in.

Beach Boys always seems one of those artists that's a must play when we've got temperatures like this, and I can hear music. Now, speaking of temperatures, expected to reach 35 Celsius today as the latest heatwave is spreading further north and heading west right across the UK today. Now, the year's third heatwave, which began earlier this week, it's not expected to break new temperature records, but the longevity of the heat will make it feel quite, well, remarkable. Now, yesterday, temperatures peaked at 33.8 Celsius at Heathrow Airport. The strong July sunshine, now in Wales, getting as high as 31.2. Now, that was recorded at Cardiff Butte Park. Scotland, now they saw highs at 29 Celsius at Aboyne, and highs of 27.1. Now, they were recorded at St. Helens Bay in Northern Ireland. Now, from Thursday and Friday, so today, tomorrow, more areas likely to see those temperatures climbing. They're going to reach the high 20s, and we're told possibly even as high as the low 30s. So it's certainly a case of making sure that you've got some suntan lotion, or sunscreen, they call it these days. I don't know what happened to these words we used to have. Now, the highest of these temperatures are expected today and tomorrow. High pressure keeping those conditions dry and settled for pretty much everywhere over the next couple of days, allowing this heat to build extensively. Now, they aren't going to reach the records of back in June, where highs of 37.7 are recorded, that at Lingwood in Norfolk. This time out, though, maximum temperatures around about 34, that across parts of London and Cambridgeshire today. Some areas, as we mentioned, could get as high as 35 degrees.

0: Soft Cell Memories from 1982 and the song Say Hello and Wave Goodbye. We're playing that one especially because it's Mark Almond's birthday today, 69 today, born back in 1957 in Southport on Merseyside, no less. We've got a couple more tracks from Soft Cell between now and midday to remember that he's a little older than we are. Well, in my case he is, which is nice. I'm glad I'm not the oldest one in town. Also celebrating today, yeah, Tom Hanks, he's 70. And the actor Richard Wilson, best known, of course, for playing the part of Victor Meldrew in One Foot in the Grave. He is 90 today, born in Greenock in Scotland on this very day. Time now, though, just after 9:30.
1: From Radio News Hub, I'm Frankie Hairstein. An interim report on disability benefits in the UK is calling for a bold reform of the system. It says claimants of personal independence payment often find the system dehumanising and degrading. Donald Trump's warning the situation in Iran could get much worse after more strikes last night. Nigel Farage is ploughing on with his by-election plans despite the fact it will be boycotted by the major parties. And vet businesses will be accountable to an independent regulator for the first time as part of the biggest reform to the sector in 60 years.

the Rubeds and Jukebox Chive. If you've listened to the program for a while, you'll probably remember that was the first record I ever bought. Well, out of my own pocket money, anyway. That, and I think I bought Killer Queen around about the same sort of time, so I've got an extra point for credibility somewhere. Now, if it's your birthday today, I do hope you're having a lovely day. You're in good company. Paul Merton, he's celebrating, a comedian, of course, mainly known for Have I Got News For You and being on Radio 4's Just A Minute. He also had a stint doing Room 101. Does he still do that? I'm not sure. Now, he's born in Parsons Green in London on this day. Also celebrating singer Jim Kerr with Simple Minds, born in Tory Glen, Glasgow, this day, 1959. That makes him 67. I mean, to do a bit of maths here on the fly. And Courtney Love, now she born 1964. Singer, she was also an actress, appeared in Sid and Nancy. You know that one. And the former wife of Kurt Cobain, who is no more. Born in San Francisco on this day, and making her 62. A couple of others, honourable mentions were Paolo Di Canio, former footballer, played for West Ham for quite a while. He was manager of Sunderland too, born in the Italian capital Rome this day, 1968. And Pastor Dushy upon the left-hand side, yeah. The Kelvin Grant, now he, one of the singers and founding members of Musical Youth, hitting the top spot in 82 with Pastor Dushy, born in Birmingham this day, 1971. And, well, those are our celebratory birthdays. Our featured artist this morning is going to be more of Mark Almond, so a couple more soft cell tracks between now and midday today.

0: Neil Diamond's Song Sung Blue. Now, on the terraces, many England fans are embracing his hit, Sweet Caroline. They might like to hang on to that one in their back pocket just in case. You never know when you might need it. England, of course, back in action on Saturday. Everybody's hopes pinned on that. Although, I wonder what Trump will have to say. I'm sure there'll be something. He's always got something to say. Now, the very last woman to be hanged in the United Kingdom will be granted a conditional pardon, but she is not going to be declared innocent. That's according to David Lammy. Now, that was in reporting yesterday, the Deputy Prime Minister saying that the pardon will replace Ruth Ellis's death penalty with a sentence of life imprisonment to recognise a profound injustice, he said, in this exceptional case. Now, he told the Commons yesterday that he hopes this will bring a measure of peace to Ruth Ellis's family, who've carried the weight of what happened to her for over 70 years. Laura Enston, who's Ruth's granddaughter, said that she hoped her grandmother's story serves as a lasting reminder that the justice system must reckon with the abuse that drives women to the edge and must never be afraid to acknowledge things when they get them wrong. Now, Ruth Ellis, as you may know, was a nightclub hostess who shot and killed her lover David Blakely outside the Magdala pub. Now, this all happened in Hampstead in London in April of 1955. Now, she went on to be convicted of his murder and then executed on the 13th of July in the same year, so just, what, 4 months later? Now, speaking earlier, David Lammy said that he had the honour to say that His Majesty the King had accepted the government's advice to grant Ruth Ellis a conditional pardon, the very last woman to be hanged in the United Kingdom. Independent Local Radio Thursday morning. Let's have a look at the business news.
1: Stocks plummeted on Wednesday as tensions flared in the Middle East, with the US threatening further attacks on Iran. The FTSE 100 closed down 176 points at 10,489. Oil prices have jumped, with a barrel of oil trading higher at $80 a barrel compared to $73 on Tuesday. The decline in the housing market may be starting to pass. The Royal Institution of Chartered Surveyors has found there are still ongoing concerns about the impact of inflation, the cost of living, domestic political uncertainty and global conflicts, but the volume of new buyer inquiries was the least negative since February. Planning consent has been granted for the UK's second largest solar farm. Energy Secretary Ed Miliband has approved plans for the One Earth solar farm project, which will be built on the border of Nottinghamshire and Lincolnshire. It should generate enough electricity to power around 200,000 homes. And vet businesses are to undergo their biggest reform in 60 years, with the government considering introducing an independent regulator.

0: the beautiful South, and you know your problem, you keep it all in, which sometimes is a blessing. Now, the owners of the Jackdaw gas platform in the North Sea say that it's hypercritical that the UK government approves production to avoid the risk of domestic shortages this winter. Now, speaking from their site 150 miles east of Aberdeen, Jura's chief executive Neil McCunnock saying that the project was in its final stages and could meet 6% of the UK's gas needs from the 1st of October. Now, the industry regulator is currently considering revised applications for production at Jackdaw and also at Jura's Rosebank oil field. Now, that's west of Shetland. All of this coming after a court ruled that both had been unlawfully approved. Now, environmental campaigners say that this summer's deadly and record-breaking heat waves demonstrate, if indeed anyone needed, the need to tackle climate change by rejecting both of the projects. McCulloch, though, saying that with only 8 days of gas storage, the United Kingdom would have very limited options in the event of a gas supply emergency. Independent local radio for Thursday morning, just after 9:45, which means it's time for a few moments of hysteria. Or is it just a little comic tittle? You decide for yourself. Today, we've gone back to BBC television. We like that. Now, it was a programme presented by Clive James. He was taking a sort of a sideways glance at, well, pretty much everything, in fairness. He did, though, manage to unleash a musical legend upon the world. If you're of a certain age, just think Margarita Brakatan. It brings it all back.
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Now, they don't make him like that anymore. Could be Margarita Bragatan I'm talking about, or indeed Clive James himself. Both of them, well, we've lost them both, but great memories from both. And that giving us our nuts at nine for this Thursday morning. Back tomorrow with something equally terrible, or just unlikely to be played anywhere else. Prime Minister giving a very heavy hint that there could be an extra bank holiday if England win the World Cup. Thomas Tuchel's side are going to be playing Norway in the quarterfinals on Saturday night. It's going to take place in New Jersey a week on Sunday on the 19th of July. Whether England will be there, well, that'll be determined in part at least by the happenings on Saturday. Now, it's widely expected Keir Starmer will step down as Prime Minister the day after to be replaced by Andy Burnham. Should England make it to the final, it would be likely the Prime Minister would go to the

0: So that, if it happens, would be on the 24th of July. There is, though, the not insignificant matter of England winning a quarter-final, a semi-final, and the actual final. I think it's more hope than expectation.
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0: Now, early low cloud, mostly cleared this morning. Patches may linger near western coasts and generally a little cloudier and breezier for the northwest of Scotland. Elsewhere, though, a very hot day with prolonged periods of sunshine, albeit a little hazy at times. Tonight, cloud and rain remaining across northern Scotland, otherwise dry and largely clear. Low cloud and fog, now that's going to be pushing inland again into parts of the west, and a very warm night for many of us. Friday then, and rain in the northwest. Now this could well turn heavy for a short time, a small chance of a shower developing elsewhere, but once again staying dry, predominantly sunny, and a very hot day. Top temperatures then for this Thursday morning, highs of 26 Celsius in Plymouth, London 33, a little cooler Birmingham at 32, Cardiff highs at 29, Belfast 24 for you.

0: Another one of those songs that just never seems to get old. Chic, 1979, and I Want Your Love. Retro chant today, if you like your music on the vintage side. Well, today, 1985.
1: It's time for more malicious gossip.
2: I'm Peter Reynolds, and

minute. Another one bites the dust. Friends alum Courtney Cox, 62, and Snow Patrol member Johnny McDade, 49, have split up after 10 years of dating. Pals of the pair shared that the breakup wasn't ugly, but that the duo was living different lives. One friend gushed, "Johnny speaks incredibly highly of Courtney, and they remain extremely amicable and blah, blah, blah, blah, blah." Just how important is the HBO Max hit series The Pitt here? Season 1 contributed $125 million

0: disability benefits are no longer fit for purpose. That's according to a review amid promises of bold reforms.
1: This is More FM News.
2: So claimants of personal independent payments often find the system to apply for the benefits dehumanising, soul-destroying and degrading. PIP is intended to help with everyday tasks and extra living costs if someone has a long-term physical or mental health condition or disability. Instead of immediate reform, the review led by Disability Minister Sir Stephen Timms was put in place to gather views on PIP and how it works, with the government promising no changes to the benefit until it's completed. The final report is due in autumn.
0: The US have launched another round of strikes against Iran as promised by Donald Trump. He'd previously threatened to carry out further attacks, branding the Iranian regime as scum and dishonorable after suggesting the ceasefire was over. That could be bad news for energy bills. Sir Keir Starmer says those affected would be supported. Nigel Farage is ploughing on with his by-election plans despite the fact it will be boycotted by the major parties. Reform UK have earmarked August the 6th for the Clacton vote. It will launch the parliamentary process to trigger the contest today. At the moment, only Count Binface has put his name forward. The Reform leader says other parties are running scared. For the first time in history, the number of drug driving offences has overtaken drink driving.
3: There are many different reasons why people shouldn't do it. It is frankly really dangerous, and unfortunately, it seems like we're mired in a bit of an epidemic of it.
0: That's Nicholas Lees from the I Am Road Smart. They're calling for more education and greater police controls to stop drug driving. We're hearing that there could be an extra bank holiday if England win the World Cup. When asked about it, the Prime Minister said he didn't want to jinx it, but told reporters to ask again if they get to the final. That will take place on the 19th of July, and we could have the following Friday off. And British wildcard Arthur Ferry is through to the semi-finals at Wimbledon. The 23-year-old will now face French Open winner Alexander Zverev in Friday's match. That's the latest from Radio News Hub. I'm Frankie Hersine.
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6: 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Good.

Matthew Wilder, getting us underway for our second hour. It's Thursday morning. Ain't nothing gonna break my stride. At 10:05, still to come this hour, our regular trip to check in with the, well, the Bradshaws, Manchesterford's finest, that around about 10:15. And, of course, our retro chart, that following the headlines at 11. Today, the musical memories from this very day, 9th of July, back in 1985. Now let's have a little reminder of the national newspapers today. And the Binface by-election is deadly serious. Now that's the reporting in the Daily Mail. Indeed, that's their headline today, as they focus on an interview with the Reform UK leader Nigel Farage. Now he's been telling the paper that he's fighting a real election, despite only facing one novelty candidate. The Daily Mirror, though, suggesting that voters in Clacton should bin him off. The Daily Telegraph. Now, they're including a report of the man behind Count Binface, that's John Harvey, warning Nigel Farage that he can't afford to treat the comedian as a joke, and if he does want to make it to the House of the Commons, the iPaper reporting that Count Binface would have to bin his costume due to parliamentary rules. Currently, uniforms and what are considered to be disrespectful dress are banned. MPs encouraged to wear business-like attire, which I'm assuming doesn't include a dustbin. The Guardian, now they're reporting that transactions involving a number of senior figures within Reform UK, including the deputy leader Richard Tice, have been reported to the National Crime Agency. Now, the paper's saying that bankers raised concerns about whether the, well, where the money had come from. Tice, though, denying any wrongdoing. The Times, now, they're leading on an interview with Andy Burnham, saying that he'll target defence spending at British firms if he enters Downing Street. Now, he's also planning to level with the public about the spending needed on the armed forces. The UK facing an increasing risk of proxy attacks carried out on behalf of hostile states. Now, that's according to a warning from the boss of MI5 being reported on in The Sun today. Now, it's saying that Ken McCallum has welcomed a new law that makes it easier for the government to outlaw groups, including Iran's Islamic Revolutionary Guard Corps. And if you ever get frustrated with the customer service provided by AI chatbots, well, research completed by the Daily Telegraph suggesting that these programs are devising ways to stop customers talking to humans. Instead, the newspaper says that bots used by the major firms often leave customers stuck in what's described as a doom loop. Lastly, pictures of Arthur Ferry. Now, they're on most of the back pages. Call of the Wild is how the Daily Express celebrates the British wildcard. Now, he's breaching the men's semi-finals at Wimbledon. The Daily Star urging readers to hail King Arthur.

The Goss Brass. And when will I be famous? The answer to which, as it turned out, was 1988. And a happy birthday today to Mark Almond, celebrating his 69th birthday. Born in Southport this very day. And for that very reason, Soft Cell, our featured artist for Thursday.

0: massive hit from the summertime, 1981. Mark Arm and David Ball together, and their take on the Northern Soul classic, Tainted Love. It's just after a quarter past ten. A very good morning. Welcome along, independent local radio for Thursday morning. A time for us to head to Manchesterford.
1: Oh, Alf.
2: What do you mean, who, Alf?
1: You know very well what I mean. There's no need for it.
3: Dad, will you help me blow me balloon up? It keeps going down.
1: Oh, was that you, Billy, love? I thought.
2: Aye, and we know what you thought, Audrey.
1: Well, not surprising, is it?
3: Oh, it won't stay up.
1: Now put it away now till after your tea. Do you want to wee? You're dancing about a lot.
3: No.
1: No. Well, just go and get the knives and forks out for me then.
3: Oh yeah. I do want to wee, Mum, I forgot.
1: Well, go on then. And hurry up. Oh, will you set the table for me, Alf?
2: You can see I'm busy, Audrey.
1: You're not. You're just sitting there.
2: I'm giving that wall a coat of looking at before I decorate.
1: You've been looking at it for a month now. When are you going to do it, though? It's a right mess.
2: And why is it a right mess, Audrey? Because you thought you might rush me into decorating by ripping the bloody wallpaper off.
1: Rush you? Last time you decorated was the week before we moved in.
2: Aye. Hey, and what a good job I did, yeah? It stayed up all these years, hasn't it? Till you stuck your beak in.
1: Oh, Billy, will you give over with that balloon? It's gone in your father's dinner.
2: Aye. I'll hear you round the ear hole in a minute, lad.
3: Oh, sorry, Dad.
1: So wash your hands now, Billy.
3: Oh, Mum, do I have to? I've only been for a wee, haven't I?
2: Oh, aye. And how do you hold your willy, then? Have you got a piece of string tied to it?
3: No.
2: Well, get 'em washed, then.
1: Alf, there's no need for vulgarness. Go on, Billy. Do as you're told, please.
3: Right. Are you coming to have a look at me tadpoles, Mum? They're dead, dead fast, you know.
1: Oh, no.
2: Don't be soft, Audrey.
1: Oh, no, they're horrible.
3: Haven't you never ever seen tadpoles before? They're nice.
1: I know what they look like. It's enough to put you off sago forever. No, thanks.
3: Mum, it's not frog spawn, because they've hatched out. They've already heated the sago stuff, you know. They eat the frog spawn for the first dinner.
1: Ooh, I don't know how they can. Mind you, they might have had it for the rafters. Hey, do you get that?
2: Good God. Audrey, did you crack a joke then?
3: Yeah,
2: was I hearing things?
3: Hey, me mum made a joke up. It was funny, Mum.
1: I know.
2: Hey, shut up, you. It wasn't that funny. I thought you went outside catching newts before, lad.
3: I did, but couldn't find none.
1: You were probably all in the pub with your dad and all the other newts, Billy love.
2: Aye, Tommy Trinder. Who the hell wound you up?
3: Did you make another joke, Mum?
2: She tried.
3: Hey, I didn't get it.
2: You will get it if that balloon goes in my dinner again.
3: Sorry, Dad.
1: Billy, will you stop it with that balloon?
3: I didn't do that one, Mum.
2: You're looking at me for...

23 minutes past 10, playing Leon Haywood. Don't push it, don't force it. It's the best music. It is the morning show with you every single weekday morning from 9. Now, we mentioned, I think it was a couple of weeks ago, about Bonnie Tyler being in hospital. I've got further development and very sad news coming out of Portugal this morning. She has sadly died at the age of 75. There's been a statement on her website this morning saying that she died unexpectedly last night. Now, that was in hospital in Portugal, and they say as a result of the illness that she was being treated for. Now, back in May, the South Wales-born singer was placed into an induced coma. Now, that followed emergency intestinal surgery in Portugal. It was last month that a spokesperson said she was now out of the coma, but remained very unwell and in intensive care. That sad news coming out this morning, a best-known song, of course, is probably going to be Total Eclipse of the Heart. Now, that one topping the charts both here and in America, also in Ireland, Australia, and in fact everywhere, even Zimbabwe. Now, she didn't do so well in the early 80s. She'd had some classic tracks, though, from the late 70s. And by way of remembering Bonnie, I thought I would.

0: Two songs back to back, remembering Bonnie Tyler, who sadly has died at the age of 75. Statement issued on her website earlier this morning, saying that she died unexpectedly last night in hospital in Portugal. Independent local radio, we've got one more track to play to remember Bonnie. Before that, though, time for the latest news headlines.
1: From Radio News Hub, I'm Frankie Hairsign. An interim report on disability benefits in the UK is calling for a bold reform of the system. It says claimants of personal independence payment often find the system dehumanising and degrading. Donald Trump's warning the situation in Iran could get much worse after more strikes last night. Nigel Farage is ploughing on with his by-election plans despite the fact it will be boycotted by the major parties. And vet businesses will be accountable to an independent regulator for the first time as part of the biggest reform to the sector in 60 years.

turn around bright eyes indeed. It's Total Eclipse of the Heart. Play that one especially to remember Bonnie Tyler, who sadly has just died. In fact, it was last night. Reports of that just coming out in the last few minutes. Dying in hospital in Portugal at the age of 75. Tributes already being paid. The Welsh Secretary Joe Stevens paying tributes to the singer following her untimely death, saying, "So sad to hear of the death of Bonnie Tyler." Now, she's written that in a post on X this morning. A Welsh music icon, a Grammy and Brit Award winner, and, according to Joe Stevens, the sound of her teenage years. And those are our three songs playing tribute to Bonnie Tyler, who died sadly yesterday. Independent local radio Thursday morning.

19 minutes away from 11, playing classic ABBA, Mamma Mia. Don't forget to, if you like your music on the vintage side, well, although 1985, it seems like yesterday to me. I know to some of you of the younger generation, they're golden oldies. Now, we're going to be counting those down after the headlines at 11 today. Now, a historian claims that he may have identified where King Alfred the Great's remains are buried. Now, you may have noticed I mentioned this yesterday, thought to be underneath a car park in Winchester. Now, it hasn't been archaeologically confirmed, but the timing has rather tickled England football fans, because Sir Alfred famously fought Viking forces, and England, of course, are set to face Norway in the World Cup quarterfinals this weekend. Fans of Taylor Swift are reportedly buying, now get this, sealed cubes of street trash. It doesn't mean people. It actually means just general rubbish collected around Madison Square Gardens. Now, this after her wedding to Travis Kelce. Now, the wedding trash souvenirs being sold online by an artist, with fans treating them as very unusual pop memorabilia. Only in America, eh? Coventry City Council, now they set out a road gritter during 27 Celsius heat conditions after leaking oil canisters were dumped on Hollyfast Lane in the city. Now, the gritter was actually used to make the road safer, and not because anybody in the West Midlands had wildly misread the weather forecast. Flying Ants, now they've been confusing weather radar during the hot spell with swarms of them there ants being picked up in a way that made them look like drizzle. Now, in a very British summer problem, checking for rain and finding ants instead. London serving up some very unusual ice cream flavours this summer, we're told, including guave, chilli lime, mango, mango green curry, and Stilton cheese. Now, this is ice cream, remember. And not only that, they've come up with a toothpaste-inspired ice cream, so that's just kind of like mint then. Restaurants and pop-ups clearly seeing the heatwave as a chance to test just how brave people can be. I mean, would you turn your nose up at a dill-pickled-flavoured ice cream? A mystery street sign has... They're doing these things just to trip me up now. This one has appeared in Bristol, apparently naming a walkway Poetic Walk, complete with the wrong postcode. Now, there's no official records explaining where this has come from, leaving Bristolians wondering if it was a council mix-up, a prank, or just street art. And Yamaha of, either keyboard fame or motorbikes, depending on which side of the fence you're on, they've won themselves a major design award. It's for a futuristic concept bike, which apparently is self-balancing. Now, it learns from its surroundings. It reportedly looks like somebody asked artificial intelligence to develop and design a motorcycle after having watched the Terminator films. A recruiter for the Royal Household, previously describing a rather strange job interview test involving a dead fly. Now, the idea was to place one in a fireplace or on a carpet and see whether the housekeeping candidates noticed it and if they quietly dealt with it. And lastly, now this one, McDonald's. They're apparently bringing back the Cornetto McFlurry after 17 years absent. Who knew, eh? Alongside new summer sauces and menu twists. Maybe they're going to do a Big Mac ice cream. Fans already treating it like the return of a long-lost national treasure. Do you know, I think we've been influenced by these Yanks far too much.

0: Jimmy Helms, I'm gonna make you an offer you can't refuse. It's 11 minutes away from 11 o'clock. Arthur Ferry, one of the biggest trends on social media at the moment, after the British wildcard, has managed to reach the Wimbledon semi-finals. Now, he beat Flavio Cobolli, hope I pronounced that right, in straight sets, and has become one of the stories of the tournament. I've always dreaded having to read those phrases out. If you're a broadcaster, you'll know exactly what I'm talking about. Now, France and Morocco, they're trending ahead of tonight's World Cup quarterfinal in Boston. British fans, or English fans at least, able to watch it from 9 o'clock. In fact, everybody can. Now, it's a rematch of the 2022 semi-final. France amongst the favourites, and Morocco the last African side left in the tournament. Now, Count Binface, he's trending on social media at the moment after becoming the viral face of the Clacton by-election triggered by Nigel Farage. Now, the major political parties have chosen not to send candidates, leaving the satirical Binface as the only one standing, apart from Farage himself, of course, and possibly the most talked-about challenger. Let's have a look what's going on in the world of showbiz today.
1: US medical drama The Pitt and comedy Hacks lead the nominations for this year's Emmy Awards. The Pitt has received 25 nominations in total, closely followed by the final season of Hacks with 24. British stars in the running include Matthew Rhys, Kerry Mulligan, Gary Oldman and Rufus Sewell. But there was no room on the Best Drama shortlist for the final seasons of Stranger Things or Euphoria. Singer Alexandra Burke is to star in a new musical based on the life of Chaka Khan. The 37-year-old will play the so-called Queen of Funk in I'm Every Woman, the Chaka Khan musical, depicting the award-winning singer-songwriter's journey to stardom.

0: Classic Motown, Diana Ross, and Ain't No Mountain High Enough. 8.5 away from 11. A retro chart coming after the news. Before all of that, time for the final time today to head stateside.
1: It's time for more malicious gossip.
2: I'm Peter Reynolds, and this is your LA Spins Minute. Toy Story 5 ruled the box office last week, earning another $70 million in its second week and delivering kryptonite to Supergirl. Yep, Supergirl pulled in a respectable $40 million, but it was no competition against Woody and Buzz Lightyear. Then, when you add Supergirl's cost of $180 million, its opening box office was a dud. Kate Gosselin, former star of the reality show John and Kate Plus 8, is freaking out over what her estranged son Colin will reveal in his upcoming memoir, In the Shadow of 8, Surviving the Reality of My Childhood. Oh yeah. She didn't know her son was even writing the tell-all book and says it's based on zero facts. So why is she freaking out then? I'm Peter.

you know, I don't play enough Beatles. I ought to do something about that. Well, I just did. There it was, from me to you. Towards the news then we had, and one of the biggest hits from, what, 1983, after the Angry Young Men of the Jam doing his own thing, the Style Council, Walls Town.

0: Some breaking news this hour. Welsh singer Bonnie Tyler has died at the age of 75. The 80s pop icon died unexpectedly.
1: Another hour of more decades music plays next. 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
2: This is Story News in Paris. I'm Ross Cullen. The United States has launched a second, larger wave of airstrikes against Iran, targeting coastal radar installations and anti-ship missile sites along the country's southeastern coast. US President Donald Trump declared the ceasefire with Tehran over while attending the NATO summit, warning of further escalation if Iran continued to target commercial shipping in the Strait of Hormuz. Iran's Revolutionary Guard responded by launching missiles and drones at dozens of American military sites in Bahrain and Kuwait. Kate Fisher reports from Washington.
3: You know, earlier in the day, Donald Trump had declared this ceasefire over, saying that he didn't want to negotiate anymore with Iran, calling them scum and sick. And he said he was ready to just finish the job and certainly did say that there would be more strikes tonight. That has happened, although they aren't on a huge, huge scale.
2: Tehran's deputy foreign minister called the American leader criminal and murderous. The collapse in talks follows the first new US airstrikes on Iran earlier this week, targeting more than 80 sites along the coast. That came after Iran attacked three commercial vessels in the Strait of Hormuz. Oil prices have surged once more due to the new escalation, with Iran warning that the Strait of Hormuz will only operate fully under its control. Negar Anger is a former senior advisor at the US State Department.
4: I mean, essentially the negotiations are compromised, but I don't necessarily see diplomacy dead just yet. Obviously, it's highly, you know, discredited. It's going to be harder to revive. But and the reason for that is that June 17 Memorandum of Understanding was always just a bridge document, right? Mm-hmm. It stopped the fighting. It stopped the bleeding. It tried to sketch out some set of incentives. But it really just postponed a lot of those real fights. And one of those big fights was essentially what happens to the control of the Hormuz Strait.
2: Ukraine's allies will meet in Paris on Monday to discuss ongoing support for Kyiv after Volodymyr Zelensky attended the NATO summit in Turkey. NATO Secretary General Mark Rutte says the alliance's Ankara meeting showed that the bloc is more together than ever, despite US President Donald Trump throwing the gathering into disarray by ordering a halt to all American trade with Spain and renewing his claims on Greenland. Stuart Smith reports from Ankara.
5: There was trepidation amongst NATO leaders as Donald Trump started Wednesday's summit with criticism of NATO allies, notably Denmark, suggesting that the US was still interested in annexing Greenland, and also for Spain, which is the only NATO ally of the 32 that has not promised to increase its GDP spent, its proportion of GDP spent on defence to 5%. It's staying around 2%. So Donald Trump suggested that he would try to cut trade ties with Spain and that there would be political repercussions.
2: That's the latest feature story news. This is Ross Cullen reporting from Paris.
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8: 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The classic album.

Welcome along to this week's edition of 33 RPM, the Classic Album Show. How you doing this week? Hope you're well. I'm Richard Todd. Thank you so much for joining me. Classic tracks from classic albums for the next couple of hours here on your number one station. From Tango in the Night, the 1987 album from Fleetwood Mac, Isn't It Midnight? And we started off with a track from Paul McCartney's 1980 album called McCartney 2. The big hit single from that album was coming up. And what have we got coming up for you? Well, we got three classic album double plays, two classic tracks from three classic albums. We've got our classic countdown. And of course, we've got the best possible music right here on your number one station. And the first of those classic album double plays comes right now as we head back to late 1981, when what we thought was the final studio album by ABBA was released. It was called The Visitors.

0: Well, at the time we thought it was the last album from ABBA. Some 39 years later, almost to the day, they sprung upon us. Voyage, but there's From the Visitors, two tracks, the first of our classic album double plays, two for the price of one, and Head Over Heels, another classic album double play coming very soon. Now, that last track was called Head Over Heels. This next track is called Head Over Feet.
1: I had no choice but to hear you. You stated your case, diamond.

from the 1992 album Hormonally Yours, which also brought us the big number one single in 92, Stay. Shakespeare's Sister, that's I Don't Care. And before that, from the mid-90s, from 95, Jagged Little Pill, what an album. Alanis Morissette, Head Over Feet. 33 RPM, the classic album show. In the next section of the show, some big names, including Elton John and Bruce Springsteen and U2. But just ahead of that second classic album double play, we head back to 1995 once again. Queen, Made in Heaven, the album, is Heaven for Everyone.

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There's the second of our classic album double plays for this week from the 1985 album, released very late in 1985, Riptide the album from Robert Palmer. The title track, And I Didn't Mean to Turn You On, originally a minor hit for Sherelle. I think it was about 84, so the year beforehand, that Sherelle had her version of I Didn't Mean to Turn You On, but Robert Palmer turned it into a big hit in the 1980s. This is 33 RPM, the classic album show. I'm Richard Todd, and we head now to 1982 for the next track from the album Sweets from a Stranger, Squeeze and Black Coffee in Bed on 33 RPM.

Trees, Black Coffee in Bed from 1982. 6 minutes of that in its entirety probably led to one of the reasons why it wasn't a huge hit single, not really radio friendly back in 1982, having a 6 minute song. From the album Sweets from a Stranger. Okay, from 82 we head back to 1974 now. I guess this one may not have been very radio friendly at the time. Elton John from the Caribou album. This is The Bitch Is Back.

1974, there's The Bitches Back, 33 RPM, the classic album show. And from the 70s, now we head to the 1990s. The album is Zooropa, U2. And from that album, from 1993, here's Numb. And we'll follow this with a bit of classic Springsteen.

Tunnel of Love from 87, Bruce Springsteen and Brilliant Disguise. Okay, first hour of the programme coming to a close. One more track from that. And we're going to take you back 50 years to 1976, although the copy that I've got in front of me of A New World Record by the Electric Light Orchestra is the 2006 remastered 30th anniversary edition. Features a few new tracks on it, including this one, which is the second track on the album and a big hit single for the Electric Light Orchestra back in the 70s, Telephone Line. But this has got a slightly different vocal on this version of the song. Thought I'd play you this one. So to close hour one, back to 1976, the Electric Light Orchestra and Telephone Line.

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1: This is Story News in Paris. I'm Ross Cullen. The United States has launched a second, larger wave of airstrikes against Iran, targeting coastal radar installations and anti-ship missile sites along the country's southeastern coast. US President Donald Trump declared the ceasefire with Tehran over while attending the NATO summit, warning of further escalation if Iran continued to target commercial shipping in the Strait of Hormuz. Iran's Revolutionary Guard responded by launching missiles and drones at dozens of American military sites in Bahrain and Kuwait. Kate Fisher reports from Washington.
2: You know, earlier in the day, Donald Trump had declared this ceasefire over, saying that he didn't want to negotiate anymore with Iran, calling them scum and sick. And he said he was ready to just finish the job and certainly did say that there would be more strikes tonight. That has happened, although they aren't on a huge, huge scale.
1: Tehran's deputy foreign minister called the American leader criminal and murderous. The collapse in talks follows the first new US airstrikes on Iran earlier this week, targeting more than 80 sites along the coast. That came after Iran attacked three commercial vessels in the Strait of Hormuz. Oil prices have surged once more due to the new escalation, with Iran warning that the Strait of Hormuz will only operate fully under its control. Negar Anger is a former senior advisor at the U.S. State Department.
3: I mean, essentially, the negotiations are compromised, but I don't necessarily see diplomacy dead just yet. Obviously, it's highly, you know, discredited. It's going to be harder to revive. But and the reason for that is that June 17 Memorandum of Understanding was always just a bridge document, right? Mm-hmm. It stopped the fighting. It stopped the bleeding. It tried to sketch out some set of incentives. But it really just postponed a lot of those real fights. And one of those big fights was essentially what happens to the control of the Hormuz Strait.
1: Ukraine's allies will meet in Paris on Monday to discuss ongoing support for Kyiv after Volodymyr Zelensky attended the NATO summit in Turkey. NATO Secretary General Mark Rutte says the alliance's Ankara meeting showed that the bloc is more together than ever, despite US President Donald Trump throwing the gathering into disarray by ordering a halt to all American trade with Spain and renewing his claims on Greenland. Stuart Smith reports from Ankara.
4: There was trepidation amongst NATO leaders as Donald Trump started Wednesday's summit with criticism of NATO allies, notably Denmark, suggesting that the US was still interested in annexing Greenland, and also for Spain, which is the only NATO ally of the 32 that has not promised to increase its GDP spent, its proportion of GDP spent on defence to 5%. It's staying around 2%. So Donald Trump suggested that he would try to cut trade ties with Spain and that there would be political repercussions.
1: That's the latest feature story news. This is Ross Cullen reporting from Paris.
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Welcome back to this week's edition of 33 RPM, the classic album show. The second hour gets underway with a track taken from the 1969 album by Simon and Garfunkel called Bookends. There's Mrs. Robinson. So, still to come on the show, we've got another one of our classic album double plays. We'll do that after this next track. And also, we've got the classic countdown for you in the last 30 minutes of the show, where we'll count down the UK's top 10 best-selling albums from this very week in 1976. All that on the way. And Don McLean.

Just fabulous. From the 1981 album Believers, Don McLean and Castles in the Air. Time now for the final of our classic album double plays, another one from the 1980s. The second album released by the Funboy 3, released in 1983, was called Waiting, and from it, these two.

Classic album double play on the show this week. Two from the Fun Boy 3 1983 album. Our Lips Are Sealed, Tunnel of Love. The album was Waiting. And of course, more classic album double plays coming up for you on the program next time.

Madonna's 1992 album Erotica went all out saucy. There's Deeper and Deeper. And before that, George Benson from the 1980 album Gimme the Night.

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3: Yep, welcome back. Last 30 minutes of the show then, the Classic Countdown, the UK Top 10 albums from this week in 1976. Number 10, Beautiful Noise from Neil Diamond, and we'll play you this one.

Neil Diamond, if you know what I mean, from the album Beautiful Noise, number 10, this very week in 1976. Number 9, Live in London from John Denver. And at number 8, Laughter and Tears, the best of Neil Sedaka today from Neil Sedaka. And here's Betty Grable.

0: Saturday.
1: There's Neil Sedaka, a track taken from the album Laughter and Tears, the very best of Neil Sedaka today. Number 8 this very day, back in 1976. And at number 7, one of two albums in the top 10 for Demis Roussos.

was the album from It's Happy to Be on an Island in the Sun. Demis Roussos, number 7 this week back in 1976. He was also at number 6 with Forever and Ever, his 1974 LP, which was enjoying another run in the charts thanks to his hit Forever and Ever, of course. You are listening to 33 RPM, the classic album show. I'm Richard Todd here on your number 1 station. Reached the top 5 UK best-selling albums from this week in 1976. And at number 5, it's The Carpenters and A Kind of Hush. And from it, a song you'll more associate with Barry Manilow. But have a listen to this.

Carpenters, Can't Smile Without You, from the album Kind of Hush, number 5 this week in 1976. And at number 4, a compilation album from David Bowie featuring hits from 1969 up to 1976.

Changes One Bowie from David Bowie, number four, featuring hits between 1969, Space Oddity, of course, and 1976, Changes from the Hunky Dory album. And at number three, another compilation album, this one from the Beach Boys.

released in 1975, but still in the top 10. Still number 2 in the summer of 1976 in the UK. Greatest hits of ABBA. One of their lesser played songs, So Long. Thank you very much for your company on this week's edition of 33 RPM, the classic album show. We're going to wrap it up with a track from the best-selling album from this week in 1976. And that will finish the show.

0: We'll be back next week, of course. We'll have more classic album double plays, three more of those. We'll have another classic countdown to wrap off the show and more classic tracks from classic albums when 33 RPM, the classic album show, returns next time. Number one this week in 1976, A Night on the Town from Rod Stewart. And we'll finish with this. Thank you very much for listening.
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2: Story news in Paris. I'm Ross Cullen. The United States has launched a second larger wave of airstrikes against Iran, targeting coastal radar installations and anti-ship missile sites along the country's southeastern coast. US President Donald Trump declared the ceasefire with Tehran over while attending the NATO summit, warning of further escalation if Iran continued to target commercial shipping in the Strait of Hormuz. Iran's Revolutionary Guard responded by launching missiles and drones at dozens of American military sites in Bahrain and Kuwait. Kate Fisher reports from Washington.
3: You know, earlier in the day, Donald Trump had declared this ceasefire over, saying that he didn't want to negotiate anymore with Iran, calling them scum and sick. And he said he was ready to just finish the job and certainly did say that there would be more strikes tonight. That has happened, although they aren't on a huge, huge scale.
2: Tehran's deputy foreign minister called the American leader criminal and murderous. The collapse in talks follows the first new US airstrikes on Iran earlier this week, targeting more than 80 sites along the coast. That came after Iran attacked three commercial vessels in the Strait of Hormuz. Oil prices have surged once more due to the new escalation, with Iran warning that the Strait of Hormuz will only operate fully under its control. Negar Anger is a former senior advisor at the US State Department.
4: I mean, essentially the negotiations are compromised, but I don't necessarily see diplomacy dead just yet. Obviously, it's highly, you know, discredited. It's going to be harder to revive. But and the reason for that is that June 17 Memorandum of Understanding was always just a bridge document, right? Mm-hmm. It stopped the fighting. It stopped the bleeding. It tried to sketch out some set of incentives. But it really just postponed a lot of those real fights. And one of those big fights was essentially what happens to the control of the Hormuz Strait.
2: Ukraine's allies will meet in Paris on Monday to discuss ongoing support for Kyiv after Volodymyr Zelensky attended the NATO summit in Turkey. NATO Secretary General Mark Rutte says the alliance's Ankara meeting showed that the bloc is more together than ever, despite US President Donald Trump throwing the gathering into disarray by ordering a halt to all American trade with Spain and renewing his claims on Greenland. Stuart Smith reports from Ankara.
5: There was trepidation amongst NATO leaders as Donald Trump started Wednesday's summit with criticism of NATO allies, notably Denmark, suggesting that the US was still interested in annexing Greenland, and also for Spain, which is the only NATO ally of the 32 that has not promised to increase its GDP spent, its proportion of GDP spent on defence to 5%. It's staying around 2%. So Donald Trump suggested that he would try to cut trade ties with Spain and that there would be political repercussions.
2: That's the latest feature story news. This is Ross Cullen reporting from Paris.

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1: 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Who's to say your bill couldn't go down?
2: Down!
1: Wait, that's allowed. 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

0: That 70s Sound with Dave Edwards, with the best music from the 70s and more. Dave
1: Edwards. Hello there, welcome along to another edition of That 70s Sound with me, Dave Edwards. All the usual things, of course. We've got our TV Times, that's a TV theme from the 1970s. We've got a music chain quiz. Now, if you're going to have a go at that, you'll need to sort out a piece of paper and pen. Got some movie magic for you. This hour we go back to 1970 for that. And of course, we finish the hour with our 12-inch disco remix. Now, theme-wise, I'm keeping it quite simple. It's basically the rich versus the poor.
0: This is That 70s Sound with Dave Edwards.
1: Yes, our theme this hour is the rich versus the poor. And we start off with a track from ABBA. And of course, the title of the track is Money, Money, Money.

That's ABBA from 1976. It's taken off their album Arrival, and that, of course, is Money, Money, Money. And fits in nice with our theme of the rich versus the poor. Now, of course, I don't know your circumstances. I myself, I'm quite lucky. I've got a roof over my head, I've got food on the table, and I've got somewhere to sleep. And things are not too bad, you know, so it could be worse. And on that vein, here's Clarence Carter and Patches.

Clarence Carter and the song about patches, who, like Clarence, was born in Alabama. In fact, Clarence Carter was born in Montgomery, Alabama. The song there was actually written by General Johnson, who was the lead singer of Chairman of the Board. The song was first released by Chairman of the Board on their album called Chairman of the Board. Clarence Carter's version of the song actually got to number 2 on the UK chart and was also a hit, obviously, in the USA, in Australia, in Canada and in Ireland. Right, we move from Patches, who's a poor boy, to a song about a girl who can rely on her parents' money to do whatever she wants. Here's Alan Oates and Rich Girl.

0: Daryl Hall and John Oates and Rich Girl taking off an album called Bigger Than Both of Us. And that brings us around to this.
1: And now, it's
2: time for the TV time.
3: What are the television men?
4: Now for something completely different.
0: Yes, it's the TV times. And as you know, this is where we take you back to the 1970s and in particular to the TV shows. Now, perhaps you have a fond memory of a particular TV show. Well, you never know, we may be playing that theme for you right now, here on TV Times. For TV Times, we go back to 1976, and an American miniseries put out by ABC Television called Rich Man, Poor Man. It was based on a novel by Irwin Shaw, and it spans the period between 1945 through to the late 1960s, and follows the divergent career courses of the impoverished German-American Jordache brothers. Rudy, played by Peter Strauss, is the titular rich man, a well-educated and very ambitious entrepreneur, and the poor man, his brother Tom, is played by Nick Nolte, and he's a rebel who eventually turns to boxing to support himself. The theme for Rich Man, Poor Man was written by Alex North.

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1: This is That 70s Sound, the best music from the 70s and more.
0: And it's time to visit a couple of cities. First of all, in the company of Stevie Wonder.

Stevie Wonder from 1973 and an album called Inner Visions, and that of course is Living in the City. And of course the song chronicles the difficulties of living in such a place when you're one of the more impoverished citizens. Now the second city we're going to is in the company of AC/DC, and here they are with Sin City. Now listen out for the first couple of lines in the lyrics. Diamonds and dust, poor man last, the rich man first. And so this track from AC/DC fits in very nicely with our theme of the rich versus the poor.

That's Guess Who. No, I'm not asking a question. That's the name of the group, The Guess Who. It's a Canadian group, and that's from 1975. It's off an album that came out in that year from RCA Records, and the album was called Power in the Music. That one there, of course, is called Rich World, Poor World. On the album, it's 6 minutes 20 seconds long, but I just played you the radio edit. And the album itself was actually released not only as an LP, but also in quadraphonic on LP and on 8-track tape. Remember them 8-track tapes? That's going back a bit. And say, that's Rich World, Poor World, fitting in nice for our theme of the rich versus the poor. Now, if you're going to have a go at our music chain quiz, now's the time to scurry around and find that piece of paper and pen. We're going to do it after this next one from Dolly Parton, who sings about her very favourite coat of men.

0: That's Dolly Parton from 1971 and the title track off her album, which was called Coat of Many Colours. Of course, song talking about the poverty of her childhood, really. And that was put out by RCA Victor Records. And the album itself was actually nominated as Album of the Year in 1972 at the CMA Awards. That's the Country Music Association Awards. Now, hopefully you've got your piece of paper and pen ready for the quiz, because we're going to do that right now.
1: We play gold just for you, the music chain.
0: Yes, here we are again at the time of the show where we do our music chain quiz. So if you've got your piece of paper and pen ready, here we go.
2: First link.
0: Who was the founder of the group Earth, Wind and Fire?
2: Second link.
0: Who released the song Please Don't Go in 1979? Was it Taste of Honey, Silver Convention or Casey and the Sunshine Band?
2: Third link.
0: In which year did Rick Wakeman join Yes for the recording of the album called Going for the One?
2: Fourth link.
0: The Monty Python TV series theme was nabbed copyright free from which famous composer?
2: Fifth link.
0: And finally, who was the lead singer with The Who?
1: The Music Chain.
0: So there you are. Those are the five links or five questions you have to answer. And I'll be back later in the show to give you all the answers.
1: The

0: That's the group REO Speedwagon from 1973. On the lead vocals there is Mike Murphy, but it was the guitarist of the group who actually wrote the song. The guitarist going by the name of Gary Richrath. And that, of course, was a song called Son of a Poor Man. Coming up next is a song that was released as a single in 1970. It's by Loretta Lynn, and it's all about her being a coal miner's daughter.
1: Well,

0: Loretta Lynn and a song all about her childhood in the 1930s depression and the life she led with her parents.
1: It's now time to bring you some movie magic.

For Movie Magic, we go back to 1970 and a film that was directed by Arthur Hiller. The film is called Love Story. In the film, Oliver Barrett, the filth heir of an upper-class family, attends Harvard College, where he majors in social studies and plays ice hockey. He meets Jennifer Jenny Cavalieri, a quick-witted, working-class Radcliffe College student majoring in classical music. He invites her to a hockey game versus Dartmouth College, and they fall in love despite their differences. The film stars Ally McGraw, Ryan O'Neill, John Marley and Ray Milland. The film music was composed by Francis Lai.

0: That was Movie Magic.
1: This is That 70s Sound and More with Dave Edwards.

Down on the corner from Creedence Clearwater Revival, which was released in 1969 but was a hit in the UK in February of 1970, so I can get away with playing it. There they are with, as I say, Down on the Corner, which is basically a joyful, upbeat song about the power of music. It tells the story of a fictional ragtag street band called Willie and the Poor Boys, who play improvised instruments on street corners to entertain passers-by and bring people together, which is a good idea. Yes, we continue with our theme of the rich versus the poor. Coming up very shortly are the answers to our Music Chain quiz. Taking us there, here's Ry Cooder, a song called The Very Thing That Makes You Rich.

0: we're from Ry Cooder, whose full name is Ryland Peter Cooder. And he was born on the 15th of March, 1947. And there he is with a song called The Very Thing That Makes You Rich, which he didn't actually write. The song was written by a gentleman by the name of Sidney Bailey. And I've taken it off an album that came out in 1979 called Bop Till You Drop. I like it. Now, hopefully you've got your piece of paper with your answers to the quiz on, because I've got the answers here right now.
1: We play gold just for you. The Music Chain.
0: Yes, here we are. It's the time of the show where I bring you all the answers to our Music Chain quiz. All five answers, all five links. So if you've got your piece of paper with your answers on, here we go.
2: First link.
0: Who was the founder of the group Earth, Wind and Fire? Well, of course, was Maurice White.
2: Second link.
0: Who released the song Please Don't Go in 1979? Was it Taste of Honey, Silver Convention, or KC and the Sunshine Band? Well, it was KC and the Sunshine Band.
2: Third link.
0: In which year did Rick Wakeman join Yes for the recording of the album called Going for the One? Well, the year was 1976.
2: Fourth link.
0: The Monty Python TV series theme was nabbed copyright-free from which famous composer? Well, that, of course, was Philip Sousa. And the tuning question was called Liberty Bell.
2: Fifth link.
0: But finally, who was the lead singer with The Who? Well, that, of course, was Roger Daltrey.
1: The Music Chain.
0: So there you are. Those are the five answers to our five links or five questions in the Music Chain quiz. Hopefully you've done quite well. If you want another go, then you can when you listen again to That 70s Sound.
1: The Music.

0: Pink Floyd, of course, and Money, taking off the album Dark Side of the Moon. That came out as a single in 1973. And, of course, Money, well, the rich want more, the poor need more.
1: Another hour of more decades music plays next. 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
2: In Story News in Paris, I'm Ross Cullen. The United States has launched a second, larger wave of airstrikes against Iran, targeting coastal radar installations and anti-ship missile sites along the country's southeastern coast. US President Donald Trump declared the ceasefire with Tehran over while attending the NATO summit, warning of further escalation if Iran continued to target commercial shipping in the Strait of Hormuz. Iran's Revolutionary Guard responded by launching missiles and drones at dozens of American military sites in Bahrain and Kuwait. Kate Fisher reports from Washington.
3: You know, earlier in the day, Donald Trump had declared this ceasefire over, saying that he didn't want to negotiate anymore with Iran, calling them scum and sick. And he said he was ready to just finish the job, and certainly did say that there would be more strikes tonight. That has happened, although they aren't on a huge, huge scale.
2: Tehran's deputy foreign minister called the American leader criminal and murderous. The collapse in talks follows the first new US airstrikes on Iran earlier this week, targeting more than 80 sites along the coast. That came after Iran attacked three commercial vessels in the Strait of Hormuz. Oil prices have surged once more due to the new escalation, with Iran warning that the Strait of Hormuz will only operate fully under its control. Negar Anger is a former senior advisor at the US State Department.
4: I mean, essentially, the negotiations are compromised, but I don't necessarily see diplomacy dead just yet. Obviously, it's highly, you know, discredited. It's going to be harder to revive. But and the reason for that is that June 17 Memorandum of Understanding was always just a bridge document, right? Mm-hmm. It stopped the fighting. It stopped the bleeding. It tried to sketch out some set of incentives. But it really just postponed a lot of those real fights. And one of those big fights was essentially what happens to the control of the Hormuz Strait.
2: Ukraine's allies will meet in Paris on Monday to discuss ongoing support for Kyiv after Volodymyr Zelensky attended the NATO summit in Turkey. NATO Secretary General Mark Rutte says the alliance's Ankara meeting showed that the bloc is more together than ever, despite US President Donald Trump throwing the gathering into disarray by ordering a halt to all American trade with Spain and renewing his claims on Greenland. Stuart Smith reports from Ankara.
5: There was trepidation amongst NATO leaders as Donald Trump started Wednesday's summit with criticism of NATO allies, notably Denmark, suggesting that the US was still interested in annexing Greenland, and also for Spain, which is the only NATO ally of the 32 that has not promised to increase its GDP spent, its proportion of GDP spent on defence to 5%. It's staying around 2%. So Donald Trump suggested that he would try to cut trade ties with Spain and that there would be political repercussions.
2: That's the latest feature story news. This is Ross Cullen reporting from Paris.
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13: Back to the future. Jeff Dorset, kick up the 80s. Now.

very good idea. Welcome along and just kick up the 80s. Jeff Dorsett going to be your pilot of these airwaves for the next 60 minutes. And my webmaster Chris says, Simple Minds always open their shows with Waterfront. So that's why he played that. And the Queen of Soul, Aretha Franklin, Who's Zooming Who? So on the show, this looks like the menu. We've got a double-decker involving Tom Jones and the Art of Noise. Story on the song comes from Transvision Vamp, Best of British, Kate Bush, and Adam and the Ants, especially for Andy. Got something by Hue and Cry and the Smiths. And interviews, Peter Hook, he of Joy Division and New Order. And then Buster Blood Vessel, still one of the best names ever, talking about bad manners. And if you want to get in touch, please do so. The email is the quickest route. It is chunkyjeff@gmail.com. chunkyjeff@gmail.com. Or you can get me on WhatsApp, 077-844-89469. Now, this is a cool sound, a duo known as America. You can do magic playing on Kick Up the 80s.

kick of the 80s. 10 years, one decade, one hell of a ride. 80s was a party. Leg warmers, purple eyeliner, asymmetrical hair, closed border, the jumble sale, as diverse as it gets there. Lurid and Dayglow, chaotic and experimental, like this from Sal Solo and Classics Nouveau.

0: talent these brothers are, the Kane Boys. Labour of Love and Looking for Linda. A couple of classic songs. That's Looking for Linda.
1: Premiership Pop Quiz. Now, here's Jeff Dorsett.
0: So, we find you fitting well and enjoying Kick Up the 80s. Three questions for you. Give the answers in about 30 minutes' time. First one up is a lyric. I want to know the artist and the song. This is the line I'm giving you. A man walks down the street. He says, "Why am I soft in the middle?" A man walks down the street and says, "Why am I soft in the middle?" Who is it? What is it? Question number two. Name the lead vocalist from 78 to 84 with Van Halen. Who was the lead vocalist between 1978 and 84 for Van Halen? And question number three, what's the first line on the song Thriller? So what's the first line on the song Thriller? Right, bit of the Smiths now.

tell you what, I'm reading a great book at the moment, the autobiography of Rick Astley, and he absolutely loves the Smiths, all the songs by them there, and we played This Charming Man. Now, Patricia, Miss Croatia, now living in Munich there, had asked me for a couple of tracks by Ozzy Osbourne. Now, last week we played Changes. This week we're going to play Dreamers, especially for you, Patricia. And if you want to do the same as Patricia, all you've got to do is drop me an email to chunkygeff@gmail.com, chunkygeoff@gmail.com, or you can get me on WhatsApp 077 844 89469. So especially for you, Patricia, this is Dreamer.

0: goes to show he can sing a ballad as good as anybody. Ozzy and Dreamer, especially for Patricia.
1: Best of British. 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
0: Now, the idea here is you get involved, wave a flag for British music, whether it be a song or whether it be an artist. 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Email chunkyjeff@gmail.com, mark it Best of British. So today we're going to do a couple of these. This is the first one. It is Kate Bush, Best of British. Doing that deal with God.

0: festive British, our great musical heritage, classics all the way. Jeff Dorsett's The Best of British.
1: Yeah, we're going to give you this one as well, because a whole bundle of people wanted something by Adam and the Ants. So Andy, especially for you, Andy Ralph, Tracy and Robin and Kelly all wanted to go with an Adam and the Ants song. So this is what we're going to give you. Kings of the Wild Frontier.
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2: Now, this is where we give you a backstory to a particular hit, and this week on Kick Up the 80s, we're going to 1989 for Transvision Vamp and Baby I Don't Care, made number three in the UK from an album called Velveteen. Now, the UK pop rock band Transvision Vamp were put together in 1986 by guitarist Nick Christian Sayer and vocalist Wendy James. Also remember her in a leather skirt. They had four UK hits. This was the biggest of the lot. Nick actually wrote this particular song about Wendy James' best friend, who he had a crush on. There's a great line in this one called, "You can tell me all your stories, but spare me the plays."

enjoyed the song there. The wonderful Transvision Vamp. Right, I'm going to play something now by Tom Jones, and I remember this particular situation. I'm reading a book at the moment, just finished it, about his autobiography, and such honesty in there, because he hadn't had a hit in the 80s, the back end of the 70s was bad for him as well, and he was very honest. He was playing that sort of chicken in the basket brigade and everything going on there and being worked to death there, but he just couldn't get a hit single anywhere. And he goes on The Last Resort with Jonathan Ross, and Jonathan Ross's intro was, you know, I don't know what we're going to experience here over the next 3 minutes, but here is Tom Jones. And he came out dressed entirely differently, all in leather, none of this underwear being thrown at him or anything like that, because his son Mark had said, you've got to get past all of that. His hair was not coloured anymore. But I'll tell you what, then The Art of Noise, Annie Haskell, got hold of this and said, we're going to remix it for you there. And by golly, did they do a job on Prince's Kiss.

0: Fabulous stuff. Love it. Right, let's give you the answer to the quiz, and hopefully you got 3 out of 3. The first one up was a lyric. I want to know the artist and the song. This is the line I gave you. A man walks down the street. He says, "Why am I soft in the middle? Who is it? What is it?" It's Paul Simon doing "You Can Call Me Al." Question number two. Name the lead vocalist in 78 to 84 for Van Halen. David Lee Roth was the answer we're looking for. And question number three. What's the first line in Thriller? "It's close to midnight" was the line that it gave us.
1: Hi, this is Peter Hook from Joy Division and New Order, and you're listening to Jeff Dorsett.
0: Right, now what we're going to do now is bring in an interview I did with him, talking very much about the Hacienda and Tony Wilson. Tell me about Tony Wilson and the Hacienda. What was significant about that venue?
1: Mate, we could be here all day talking about the cultural importance of the Hacienda and Tony Wilson.
0: Sure.
1: What it was when we went to America as New Order, which, again, we were like Dire Straits playing to 12 people, and all 11 of them were shouting for Joy Division.
0: Yes.
1: So it was quite a miserable affair. But one thing we did relish was the fact that the promoters would take us to gigs and to clubs. And when we got in those clubs, we were treated like royalty.
0: Oh, nice.
1: But we were in a band.
0: Yeah.
1: We were like, this is weird, because if you rocked up to somewhere like the Asaldo in Wolverhampton and said, "Oh, I'm in a band, can I come in?" they'd give you a thick ear and a kick up the arse.
0: Yeah.
1: So this was different. When you got into those clubs, the atmosphere was much more cosmopolitan. The taste in music was much more cosmopolitan. It was much more varied. The people were all different shapes and sizes, dress, all kind of different fashions. You didn't have the tribes then that you have now, but everybody was welcome into those clubs. They were really inclusive. And we noticed that because we, as punks, couldn't go into 99% of the clubs in Manchester. You had to wear a jacket, shirt and tie, and shiny shoes. So the thing is that we were looking at this going, oh my God, wouldn't this be great if we had clubs like this in Manchester? And Tony Wilson and Rob Gretton said, yes, it would be. And I remember walking down one of the avenues, watching the sunrise at 5 o'clock in the morning with the others, when we talked about having our own club in Manchester that was like that. Promptly, the band forgot about it. Rob Gretton and Tony Wilson did not. And so basically what Tony opened with Rob Gretton was somewhere for all the weirdos like us to congregate. And if all the straights wanted to come in as well, they were welcome.
0: Yeah.
1: Everybody was welcome. It was a melting pot, not only for people, but also for music and for fashion.
0: Yeah.
1: And it worked.

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1: On Feature Story News in Paris, I'm Ross Cullen. The United States has launched a second, larger wave of airstrikes against Iran, targeting coastal radar installations and anti-ship missile sites along the country's southeastern coast. US President Donald Trump declared the ceasefire with Tehran over while attending the NATO summit, warning of further escalation if Iran continued to target commercial shipping in the Strait of Hormuz. Iran's Revolutionary Guard responded by launching missiles and drones at dozens of American military sites in Bahrain and Kuwait. Kate Fisher reports from Washington.
2: You know, earlier in the day, Donald Trump had declared this ceasefire over, saying that he didn't want to negotiate anymore with Iran, calling them scum and sick. And he said he was ready to just finish the job and certainly did say that there would be more strikes tonight. That has happened, although they aren't on a huge, huge scale.
1: Tehran's deputy foreign minister called the American leader criminal and murderous. The collapse in talks follows the first new US airstrikes on Iran earlier this week, targeting more than 80 sites along the coast. That came after Iran attacked three commercial vessels in the Strait of Hormuz. Oil prices have surged once more due to the new escalation, with Iran warning that the Strait of Hormuz will only operate fully under its control. Negar Anger is a former senior advisor at the U.S. State Department.
3: I mean, essentially, their negotiations are compromised, but I don't necessarily see diplomacy dead just yet. Obviously, it's highly, you know, discredited. It's going to be harder to revive. But and the reason for that is that June 17 Memorandum of Understanding was always just a bridge document, right? Mm-hmm. It stopped the fighting. It stopped the bleeding. It tried to sketch out some set of incentives. But it really just postponed a lot of those real fights. And one of those big fights was essentially what happens to the control of the Hormuz Strait.
1: Ukraine's allies will meet in Paris on Monday to discuss ongoing support for Kyiv after Volodymyr Zelensky attended the NATO summit in Turkey. NATO Secretary General Mark Rutte says the alliance's Ankara meeting showed that the bloc is more together than ever, despite US President Donald Trump throwing the gathering into disarray by ordering a halt to all American trade with Spain and renewing his claims on Greenland. Stuart Smith reports from Ankara.
4: There was trepidation amongst NATO leaders as Donald Trump started Wednesday's summit with criticism of NATO allies, notably Denmark suggesting that the US was still interested in annexing Greenland, and also for Spain, which is the only NATO ally of the 32 that has not promised to increase its GDP spent, its proportion of GDP spent on defence to 5%. It's staying around 2%. So Donald Trump suggested that he would try to cut trade ties with Spain and that there would be political repercussions.
1: That's the latest Feature Story News. This is Ross Cullen reporting from Paris.
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1: On Feature Story News in Paris, I'm Ross Cullen. The United States has launched a second larger wave of airstrikes against Iran, targeting coastal radar installations and anti-ship missile sites along the country's southeastern coast. US President Donald Trump declared the ceasefire with Tehran over while attending the NATO summit, warning of further escalation if Iran continued to target commercial shipping in the Strait of Hormuz. Iran's Revolutionary Guard responded by launching missiles and drones at dozens of American military sites in Bahrain and Kuwait. Kate Fisher reports from Washington.
2: You know, earlier in the day, Donald Trump had declared this ceasefire over, saying that he didn't want to negotiate anymore with Iran, calling them scum and sick. And he said he was ready to just finish the job and certainly did say that there would be more strikes tonight. That has happened, although they aren't on a huge, huge scale.
1: Tehran's deputy foreign minister called the American leader criminal and murderous. The collapse in talks follows the first new US airstrikes on Iran earlier this week, targeting more than 80 sites along the coast. That came after Iran attacked three commercial vessels in the Strait of Hormuz. Oil prices have surged once more due to the new escalation, with Iran warning that the Strait of Hormuz will only operate fully under its control. Negar Anger is a former senior advisor at the US State Department.
3: I mean, essentially the negotiations are compromised, but I don't necessarily see diplomacy dead just yet. Obviously, it's highly, you know, discredited. It's going to be harder to revive. But and the reason for that is that June 17 Memorandum of Understanding was always just a bridge document, right? Mm-hmm. It stopped the fighting. It stopped the bleeding. It tried to sketch out some set of incentives. But it really just postponed a lot of those real fights. And one of those big fights was essentially what happens to the control of the Hormuz Strait.
1: Ukraine's allies will meet in Paris on Monday to discuss ongoing support for Kyiv after Volodymyr Zelensky attended the NATO summit in Turkey. NATO Secretary General Mark Rutte says the alliance's Ankara meeting showed that the bloc is more together than ever, despite US President Donald Trump throwing the gathering into disarray by ordering a halt to all American trade with Spain and renewing his claims on Greenland. Stuart Smith reports from Ankara.
4: There was trepidation amongst NATO leaders as Donald Trump started Wednesday's summit with criticism of NATO allies, notably Denmark, suggesting that the US was still interested in annexing Greenland, and also for Spain, which is the only NATO ally of the 32 that has not promised to increase its GDP spent, its proportion of GDP spent on defence to 5%. It's staying around 2%. So Donald Trump suggested that he would try to cut trade ties with Spain and that there would be political repercussions.
1: 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This is Ross Cullen reporting from Paris.
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1: On Feature Story News in Paris, I'm Ross Cullen. The United States has launched a second, larger wave of airstrikes against Iran, targeting coastal radar installations and anti-ship missile sites along the country's southeastern coast. US President Donald Trump declared the ceasefire with Tehran over while attending the NATO summit, warning of further escalation if Iran continued to target commercial shipping in the Strait of Hormuz. Iran's Revolutionary Guard responded by launching missiles and drones at dozens of American military sites in Bahrain and Kuwait. Kate Fisher reports from Washington.
2: You know, earlier in the day, Donald Trump had declared this ceasefire over, saying that he didn't want to negotiate anymore with Iran, calling them scum and sick. And he said he was ready to just finish the job and certainly did say that there would be more strikes tonight. That has happened, although they aren't on a huge, huge scale.
1: Tehran's deputy foreign minister called the American leader criminal and murderous. The collapse in talks follows the first new US airstrikes on Iran earlier this week, targeting more than 80 sites along the coast. That came after Iran attacked three commercial vessels in the Strait of Hormuz. Oil prices have surged once more due to the new escalation, with Iran warning that the Strait of Hormuz will only operate fully under its control. Negar Anger is a former senior advisor at the U.S. State Department.
3: I mean, essentially, their negotiations are compromised, but I don't necessarily see diplomacy dead just yet. Obviously, it's highly, you know, discredited. It's going to be harder to revive. But and the reason for that is that June 17 Memorandum of Understanding was always just a bridge document, right? Mm-hmm. It stopped the fighting. It stopped the bleeding. It tried to sketch out some set of incentives. But it really just postponed a lot of those real fights. And one of those big fights was essentially what happens to the control of the Hormuz Strait.
1: Ukraine's allies will meet in Paris on Monday to discuss ongoing support for Kyiv after Volodymyr Zelensky attended the NATO summit in Turkey. NATO Secretary General Mark Rutte says the alliance's Ankara meeting showed that the bloc is more together than ever, despite US President Donald Trump throwing the gathering into disarray by ordering a halt to all American trade with Spain and renewing his claims on Greenland. Stuart Smith reports from Ankara.
4: There was trepidation amongst NATO leaders as Donald Trump started Wednesday's summit with criticism of NATO allies, notably Denmark, suggesting that the US was still interested in annexing Greenland, and also for Spain, which is the only NATO ally of the 32 that has not promised to increase its GDP spent, its proportion of GDP spent on defence to 5%. It's staying around 2%. So Donald Trump suggested that he would try to cut trade ties with Spain and that there would be political repercussions.
1: That's the latest Feature Story News. This is Ross Cullen reporting from Paris.

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7: 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Today, going back 46 years to the 5th of July, 1980... '37 is the top 40 albums from the 5th of July 1989. So all 80s in this edition of the Retro Album Chart Show was kick off with a re-entry at number 39 this week in 1980 from Empty Glass, the first proper solo album from The Who's Pete Townshend, this track being And I Moved.

Pete Townsend and I Moved from Empty Glass back in the chart at 39 this week in 1980. 9 years later, the album number 39 was a new entry. It was The End of the Innocents. Here's Don Henley with A Little Tin God.

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That was Don Henley, drummer and vocalist from Eagles, from his solo album The End of the Innocents, brand new at 39 this week in 1989, and A Little Tin God. And from the first of the albums made by the second lineup of Black Sabbath, the album Heaven and Hell, highest re-entry in the chart this week in 1980, back in at number 36, it's time for Lady Evil.

Tell me I'm not dreaming. That's Robert Palmer taken from Heavy Nova, highest re-entry in the chart this week in 1989, back in at number 37. You're not dreaming. You're hearing the hits that most radio stations are too timid to play you, like Deadline from Demolition, climbing 4 to 32 this week in 1980 for Girls School.

Deadline. That's Girls School, taken from their album Demolition at 32, up 4 this week, 46 years ago. 9 years later, up 2 to 31, went the album Green, the band REM. You gonna stand? Well, why not?

It's a piece of Tchaikovsky, of course. It is Swan Lake, as sort of mangled by madness, taken from their album One Step Beyond. And on, we were at 30 this week in 1980. One of the hottest hits of all time that most radio stations aren't cool enough to play you. And here's one that did get a lot of airplay at the time, but they never play it now. It's a cover version as well. Kylie Minogue doing The Locomotion, originally by Little Eva. This is from her album Kylie. Joint highest climber in the chart this week in 1989 at 30, up 4 places.

Dave Stewart and Barbara Gaskin did a better version of it, in my opinion. Kylie Minogue and The Locomotion, taken from her album Kylie, joint highest climber in the Fab 40 37 years ago this week, up four places to number 30. While we're doing cover versions, this next tune was a big hit for the Small Faces. Here, however, from the original soundtrack to The Great Rock and Roll Swindle, various artists climbing 6 to 29 this week in 1980, with slightly different lyrics, are the Sex Pistols doing What You Gonna Do About It?

Do You Feel My Love? Eddie Grant from Walking on Sunshine, the best of Non-Mover at 27, 37 years ago this week. Joined highest climber in the chart this week, 46 years ago, climbing 10 places to number 22, was the Steve Hackett album Defector. According to him, it's time to get out. Well, no, not yet. There's still the best part of an hour and a bit of the programme to go.

Former Genesis guitarist Steve Hackett, and Time to Get Out from his album Defector, joint highest climber in the chart this week in 1980 at 22, up 10 places. Climbing 1 to 24 this week in 1989 was the first of two albums from Tin Machine, a project put together by the late great David Bowie. This track, Run.

under the name Boney M, taken from the Magic Boney M compilation Climbing 2 to 19 this week in 1980. That's a track called Belfast. Of course, Frank Farian, who wrote and produced it, also did the lead vocals on the male vocals, and then got people to mime for him. Right, forward to 1989. New at 21 this week, 37 years ago, was the album Gate Crashing, Living in a Box, crashing into the chart with A Room in Your Heart.

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1: 46 years ago, this very week, 5th July 1980, a Fab 40 countdown like this. Down 11 to 40, various artists, Kilowatt. Re-entry at 39 for Pete Townsend, Empty Glass. Re-entry at 38 for The Lambrettas, Beat Boys in the Jet Age. Dropping 9 to 37, The Police, Outlandish No More. Highest re-entry at 36, Black Sabbath, Heaven and Hell. Orchestral Maneuvers in the Dark, self-titled album, down 4 at 35. Status Quo, 12 gold bars, down 1 at 34. And Boxcar Willie's King of the Road, down 10 at 33. Climbing 4 to 32, Girl School Demolition. Down 5 at 31, Cleo Lane and James Galway, Sometimes When We Touch. Madness, One Step Beyond, Non-Mover at 30, original soundtrack to The Great Rock and Roll Swindle from various artists, up 6 at 29. Down 1 at 28, various artists, Champagne and Roses, up 7 at 27, Graham Parker and The Rumour, The Up Escalator. Diana from Diana Ross, down 1 at 26, Don McLean, Chain Lightning, down 6 at 25. Non-Mover at 24 for Rose Royce Greatest Hits, a drop of 5 to 23 for Sax and Wheels of Steel. Joint Highest Climber, up 10 at 22, Steve Hackett, Defector. Various artists, Magic Reggae, down 7 at 21, The Police, Regatta de Blanc, down 5 at 20. Climbing 2 to 19, The Magic of Boney M. The Average, White Band Shine, down 1 at 18. Burt Kempfert, Sound Sensational, up 4 at 17. Michael Jackson, Off the Wall, down 4 at 16. Whitesnake, Ready and Willing, up 1 at 15. Dropping 8 to 14, Paul McCartney with McCartney 2. Various artists, Hot Wax, down 9 at 13. The Beat, Just Can't Stop It, down 1 at 12. And The Photos by The Photos, down 2 at 11. Joint Highest Climber, up 10 at 20. Black Sabbath, Live at Last. Dropping 2 to 9, Sky and Sky 2. Climbing 5 to 8, Genesis and Duke. Bob Dylan, Saved, down 4 at 7. Joan Armour Trading, Me, Myself, I, up 2 at 6. Bob Marley and the Wailers, Uprising, up 5 to 5. Roxy Music, Flesh and Blood, down 2 at 4. Climbing 2 to 3, it was Peter Gabriel's third album, otherwise known as Melt. And the highest new entry was at number 2 for Queen, The Game, meaning we had a non-mover at number 1 this week in 1980 for the Rolling Stones and their Emotional Rescue. It is Jennings. Sound advice now from Fine Young Cannibals, taken from the album The Raw and the Cooked. Climbing 3 to 17 this week in 1989. They say, don't let it get you down on the Retro Album Chart Show.

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1: On Feature Story News in Paris, I'm Ross Cullen. The United States has launched a second, larger wave of airstrikes against Iran, targeting coastal radar installations and anti-ship missile sites along the country's southeastern coast. US President Donald Trump declared the ceasefire with Tehran over while attending the NATO summit, warning of further escalation if Iran continued to target commercial shipping in the Strait of Hormuz. Iran's Revolutionary Guard responded by launching missiles and drones at dozens of American military sites in Bahrain and Kuwait. Kate Fisher reports from Washington.
2: You know, earlier in the day, Donald Trump had declared this ceasefire over, saying that he didn't want to negotiate anymore with Iran, calling them scum and sick. And he said he was ready to just finish the job and certainly did say that there would be more strikes tonight. That has happened, although they aren't on a huge, huge scale.
1: Tehran's deputy foreign minister called the American leader criminal and murderous. The collapse in talks follows the first new US airstrikes on Iran earlier this week, targeting more than 80 sites along the coast. That came after Iran attacked three commercial vessels in the Strait of Hormuz. Oil prices have surged once more due to the new escalation, with Iran warning that the Strait of Hormuz will only operate fully under its control. Negar Anger is a former senior advisor at the U.S. State Department.
3: I mean, essentially, the negotiations are compromised, but I don't necessarily see diplomacy dead just yet. Obviously, it's highly, you know, discredited. It's going to be harder to revive. But and the reason for that is that June 17 Memorandum of Understanding was always just a bridge document, right? Mm-hmm. It stopped the fighting. It stopped the bleeding. It tried to sketch out some set of incentives. But it really just postponed a lot of those real fights. And one of those big fights was essentially what happens to the control of the Hormuz Strait.
1: Ukraine's allies will meet in Paris on Monday to discuss ongoing support for Kyiv after Volodymyr Zelensky attended the NATO summit in Turkey. NATO Secretary General Mark Rutte says the alliance's Ankara meeting showed that the bloc is more together than ever, despite US President Donald Trump throwing the gathering into disarray by ordering a halt to all American trade with Spain and renewing his claims on Greenland. Stuart Smith reports from Ankara.
4: There was trepidation amongst NATO leaders as Donald Trump started Wednesday's summit with criticism of NATO allies, notably Denmark, suggesting that the US was still interested in annexing Greenland, and also for Spain, which is the only NATO ally of the 32 that has not promised to increase its GDP spent, its proportion of GDP spent on defence to 5%. It's staying around 2%. So Donald Trump suggested that he would try to cut trade ties with Spain and that there would be political repercussions.
1: That's the latest Feature Story News. This is Ross Cullen reporting from Paris.
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album is Ready and Willing. They are Whitesnake and Sweet Talker. Ready and Willing up 1 to 15 this week in 1980. 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Forward to 1989 and the self-titled one and only album from Anderson, Bruford, Wakeman and Howe was brand new at number 14. Do you remember their birthright?

They were effectively a different lineup of Yes, weren't they? Anderson, Bruford, Wakeman and Howe with Birthright from the Anderson, Bruford, Wakeman and Howe album, new at 14 this week, 37 years ago. 9 years earlier, the first live album from Black Sabbath, which was kind of a bootleg really, was the joint highest climber. It climbed 10 places to number 10. The album is Live at Last, and it opens with this one, originally from their album Volume 4, Tomorrow's Dream.

The original lineup of Black Sabbath with Ozzy Osbourne on lead vocals, of course. Tomorrow's Dream from their album Live at Last. Joint highest climber in the chart this week in 1980 at 10, up 10 places. While we're talking about joint highest climber, 9 years later, the joint highest climber up 4 to number 10 was the Everything album from Bangles. They're Waiting for You.

It was a former number one album this week in 1980, up five places to number 80. It is the Duke album from Genesis, including Man of Our Times. The album 8 9 years later was a miracle, up two places for Queen, Who Say My Baby Does Me.

Queen. My Baby Does Me from The Miracle at 8, up 2 this week in 1989. At 6, up 2 this week in 1980 was Me, Myself, I, classic album from Joan Armatrading, here with her friends.

Joan Armatrading and Friends for her album Me, Myself, I at 6, up to this week in 1980. Shall we turn the volume up just a little bit? Guns N' Roses now on the Retro Album Chart Show from Appetite for Destruction, number 7 this week in 1989, and it's...

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Things like Zion Train from Bob Marley and the Wailers Uprising, up 5-5 this week in 1980, and things like Robin, the Hooded Man from the compilation Past Present, non-mover at 6 this week in 1989 for Clannad.

Fernand and Robin, Hooded Man. Theme from the TV programme. That's taken from their compilation Past Present, which this week in 1989 was at number 6, a non-mover in the Fab 40. Climbing 2 to 3 this week in 1980 was Peter Gabriel's third solo album, called Peter Gabriel, otherwise known as Melt, and including from side 2, A Family Snapshot.

news. Today is different. Today is not the same. Today I make the action. Take snapshot into the light.

Tom Petty from his first solo album, Minus the Heartbreakers. The album was Full Moon Fever, new at number 5 this week in 1989, and The Apartment Song. Highest new entry in the chart this week in 1980 was from an act we've recently heard of the programme, Queen. It was their album The Game, in at number 2, and They Need Your Loving Tonight.

Queen, I Need You Loving Tonight, taken from the game, brand new at two, highest new entry in the chart this week in 1980, and before the top 40 countdown for this week in 1989, the album at number two, 9 years later, was a non-mover. It was Club Classics Volume 1 from Soul to Soul here with Jazzy Scream.

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2: To some of us, it seems like yesterday, but it's actually 37 years ago, 5th of July, 1989, in your Fab 40 album countdown like this. Dropping 4 to 40, Karen White by Karen White. New at 39, Don Henley, The End of the Innocents. Down 3 at 38, U2, Wrath and Hum. Highest, indeed only, re-entry at 37 for Robert Palmer, Heavy Nova. Down 6 at 36, The Beatmasters, Any Way You Wanna. Step Into the Shadows from the Shadows, down 3 at 35. Tone Loc, Loked After Dark, down 8 at 34. Colm Wilkinson, State Heroes, down 2 at 33. And Transvision Vamp, Pop Art, down 8 at 32. REM up 2 to 31 with Green. Joint Highest Climber up 4 at 30. Kylie Minogue and Kylie. Prefab Sprouts Protest Songs down 11 at 29. Van Morrison Avalon Sunset down 5 at 28. Non-Mover at 27 for Walking on Sunshine, The Best of Eddie Grant. Inner City Paradise down 7 at 26. Gloria Estefan and Miami Sound Machine, Anything for You, down 3 at 25. Climbing 1 to 24, Tin Machine by Tin Machine. Holly Johnson Blast down 2 at 23. Madonna Like a Prayer down 4 at 22. New at 21, Living in a Box, Gate Crashing. Simple Minds, Street Fighting Years, down 5 at 20. Bobby Brown, Don't Be Cool, down 15 at 19. Down 2 at 18, it was Simply Red, A New Flame, up 3 at 17. Fine Young Cannibals, The Raw and The Cooked. Stevie Nicks, The Other Side of the Mirror, down 3 at 16. Enya Watermark, down 4 at 15. New at 14, the self-titled album from Anderson, Bruford, Wakeman and Howe. Deacon Blue, When the World Knows Your Name, down 1 at 13. Paul McCartney, Flowers in the Dirt, down 6 at 12. Cyndi Lauper, A Night to Remember, down 2 at 11. Joint Highest Climber, up 4 at 10. Bangles, Everything. Down 4 to 9, Naina Cherry, Raw Like Sushi, up 2 at 8. 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New at 5, it was Tom Petty, Full Moon Fever. Down 1 at 4, it was Jason Donovan, 10 Good Reason. Down 2 at 3, Prince and the original soundtrack to Batman, Soul to Soul. Non-mover at 2 with Clamp Classics, Volume 1. And the highest new entry in a number 1, 37 years ago this week, was Transvision Vamp's

latest Radio Rewind. And of course, I'll be right here with you on your favourite radio station with a fresh edition in 6 days and 22 hours time, when we'll go back to the charts of the 12th of July 1975 and 2016. But before I hand you back to regular programmes, let's have tracks from the albums at number one this week in 1980 and 1989. 46 years ago, it was a non-mover at the top of the Fab 40. It was the emotional rescue album from the Rolling Stones. They're going to provide a little bit of summer romance for you. And from Transvision Vamp's new entry at number one this week, 37 years ago, the album Velveteen, it'll be a landslide of love. Until we're together again, please take the very best to care of yourself and those around you. Bye-bye for now.

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1: Story news in Paris. I'm Ross Cullen. The United States has launched a second, larger wave of airstrikes against Iran, targeting coastal radar installations and anti-ship missile sites along the country's southeastern coast. US President Donald Trump declared the ceasefire with Tehran over while attending the NATO summit, warning of further escalation if Iran continued to target commercial shipping in the Strait of Hormuz. Iran's Revolutionary Guard responded by launching missiles and drones at dozens of American military sites in Bahrain and Kuwait. Kate Fisher reports from Washington.
2: You know, earlier in the day, Donald Trump had declared this ceasefire over, saying that he didn't want to negotiate anymore with Iran, calling them scum and sick. And he said he was ready to just finish the job and certainly did say that there would be more strikes tonight. That has happened, although they aren't on a huge, huge scale.
1: Tehran's deputy foreign minister called the American leader criminal and murderous. The collapse in talks follows the first new US airstrikes on Iran earlier this week, targeting more than 80 sites along the coast. That came after Iran attacked three commercial vessels in the Strait of Hormuz. Oil prices have surged once more due to the new escalation, with Iran warning that the Strait of Hormuz will only operate fully under its control. Negar Anger is a former senior advisor at the US State Department.
3: I mean, essentially the negotiations are compromised, but I don't necessarily see diplomacy dead just yet. Obviously, it's highly, you know, discredited. It's going to be harder to revive. But and the reason for that is that June 17 Memorandum of Understanding was always just a bridge document, right? Mm-hmm. It stopped the fighting. It stopped the bleeding. It tried to sketch out some set of incentives. But it really just postponed a lot of those real fights. And one of those big fights was essentially what happens to the control of the Hormuz Strait.
1: Ukraine's allies will meet in Paris on Monday to discuss ongoing support for Kyiv after Volodymyr Zelensky attended the NATO summit in Turkey. NATO Secretary General Mark Rutte says the alliance's Ankara meeting showed that the bloc is more together than ever, despite US President Donald Trump throwing the gathering into disarray by ordering a halt to all American trade with Spain and renewing his claims on Greenland. Stuart Smith reports from Ankara.
4: There was trepidation amongst NATO leaders as Donald Trump started Wednesday's summit with criticism of NATO allies, notably Denmark, suggesting that the US was still interested in annexing Greenland, and also for Spain, which is the only NATO ally of the 32 that has not promised to increase its GDP spent, its proportion of GDP spent on defence to 5%. It's staying around 2%. So Donald Trump suggested that he would try to cut trade ties with Spain and that there would be political repercussions.
1: That's the latest feature story news. This is Ross Cullen reporting from Paris.
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0: Good morning, good afternoon, good evening, good day. Welcome along to another Soul Stew session with me, Paul Gray. 2 hours of the very, very best in classic soul and Motown, Northern Soul, and just a tad of disco. Usual features on the show, as always, I've got my Soul Twofers 1 and 2, Reggae Stew, and of course, Motown Chartbusters. And wasn't that a great song to start the show? Rosetta Hightower. I heard it through the grapevine. What a fantastic version. So before we get to those twofers, let's have some Garrett Mims looking for you here on The Stew.
1: The Soul Stew.

Garrett Mims, looking for you here on Soul's Due. Shall we do our Soul 2 for 1? This is where you could get involved and make the suggestions for the music that I play on the Twofers. This week's suggestions comes from Leanne Robinson from Brighton. Hi, Leanne. Thanks for your choice. Really, really good. 2 for 1 is where we play you two tracks back to back with the same title from two great soul artists. I'll give you the title. I'm sure you're not going to get these artists. Well, you may get one of them. 2 for number 1, that title being Respect Yourself.

0: done Respect Yourself. Did you guess those artists then? I'm sure you had the staple singers for that last track. But the first one was The Temptations. Thank you very much, Leanne. Leanne Robinson of Brighton. She's also picked our Soul 2 for number 2, which we'll be doing later on in the show, which is two back-to-back from one great soul artist, and that today is The Contours. Really looking forward to playing those. If you'd like to get involved in the show and suggest the twofers, this is how you do it.
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0: The stew continues. I've got the Elgin, Stay in My Lonely Arms, Soul Patrol, Save Your Love, and Joey Heatherton, When You Call Me Baby. They all play next.

Paul here with my stew. Did you like the Elgins? Stay in my lonely arms. We got more Motown just like that one a little later on with Motown Chartbusters. And this week we feature the album Chartbusters Volume 7. Four great Motown tracks back to back. And that Joey Heatherton song, When You Call Me Baby, just how good is that?

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1: Now, I must say hello to Bill and Jeff. They say, Paul, love the show. Thank you very much. Can you play Mano de Bango and Big Blow? So, ready on the horns. Here we go.

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And then came you here on The Stew. Hey, I'm a poet and I don't know it. That rhyme, that was pretty good. Very unintentional. The Spinners and Dionne Warwick. Fabulous voices. Then came you. What a track. I haven't played that in ages and it's good to hear that again. I'll have to sort of rotate that in a little bit more often. So are you ready for Motown? Here on Soul Stew, it's Motown Chartbusters, where we play you four tracks back to back from that series of albums called Motown Chartbusters. Every week, we feature a different one of the 12 albums. And this week, it's Volume 7. So here we are. It's Motown Chartbusters!

0: Detroit, Michigan. 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Motown. 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

Chart busters, and each and every track on those 12 albums are a Motown classic. And this week we featured Motown Chart Busters Volume 7. So let's run through the tunes that I've just played for you. We started with Stevie Wonder, If You Really Love Me, the San Remo Golden Strings, Festival Time. Dinah Ross, well, she was surrendering her love into Little Michael Jackson, Got to Be There. Do you have a favourite Motown tune? If you do and you want to shout out on the wireless, then I want to hear from you. This is how you get in touch. You can email studio@soulstew.co.uk. You can contact me via the website soulstew.co.uk, click on contact, or give us a tweet at @PaulGrayDJ, #SoulStew. I can't get it on today's show, but I promise it will feature on a future show. Now, miracles, they sometimes happen, and the Soul Stew playlist has seemed to throw one of those in today, as we've just played Michael Jackson, and now we're going into the Jackson sisters. They're not related. Miracles, I believe in them.

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1: Still to come in the second hour of the show, the Soul 2 for number 2. Two back-to-back from the Contours, which is the choice of Leanne Robinson from Brighton. Also, for you skinheads, get your braces and your bother boots ready. It'll be reggae, reggae stew. So don't you touch that dial. We've got Gene Khan now. Was that all it was?

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1: News in Washington. I'm Kate Fisher. Iran's Revolutionary Guard has fired ballistic missiles at a US military airbase in Jordan in what it called the second phase of its response to American strikes, as the ceasefire between Washington and Tehran rapidly unravels. US President Donald Trump declared the truce to be over on Wednesday at the NATO summit in Ankara, warning that more strikes were likely and threatening to reinstate a naval blockade

0: of Iranian ports. Iran's foreign ministry has denounced overnight American strikes on some 90 targets along the Iranian coastline as a gross war crime. From Washington, Jagruti Dave reports.
1: On the one hand, the president saying that the ceasefire is over, but he said the negotiators could continue, even though he described those negotiations as a waste of time. This mixed messaging could be a strategic ploy aimed at continuing to put pressure on the Iranians. But right now, it does look like the ceasefire is pretty much crumbling. And with that, the prospect of normalization of shipping through the Strait of Hormuz. Mediators at this point are also just scrambling to try to prevent any further escalations.
0: Meanwhile, the United Arab Emirates has announced plans to bypass the Strait of Hormuz altogether, expanding its Gulf of Oman ports and building new energy pipelines, a strategy driven by the near total shutdown of commercial shipping through the waterway. Gulf nations are on high alert, with residents in Qatar and Bahrain woken by emergency sirens and told to stay indoors as Iranian strikes targeted US military facilities in the region.
2: Qatar residents there are woken by emergency alerts overnight, instructing them to stay indoors, stay away from windows, glass-fronted buildings and open spaces. Those warnings were later lifted with a follow-up message saying normal activities could resume. But the Qatari Interior Ministry has since said that the security threat level is high and urged people to remain at home and in safe places.
0: Indian Prime Minister Narendra Modi and Australian Prime Minister Anthony Albanese have signed a landmark uranium supply agreement in Melbourne, enabling Australian exports to fuel India's civilian nuclear program. Ishan Garg reports from New Delhi.
3: And this is crucial for India because just last year in 2025, the Indian government set itself a very ambitious target of producing 100 gigawatts of clean energy using nuclear fuel. And this comes at a time when India has been pivoting hard towards sources of energy which are non-polluting as it wants to decarbonize its industries, its power sector massively. And this is going to be hugely helpful for India, which wants to produce electricity using nuclear energy.
0: From Bureaus Worldwide, this is FSN.
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0: it's part two, the B-side of Soul Stew with me, Paul Gray. Another 60 minutes of the very best in classic soul and Motown, Northern Soul, and just a tad of disco. Linda Carr and the Love Squad, High Wire. What a terrific song. And I'm going to tell you a secret. That is one of Tony Blackburn's favourite songs. It is. Oh, yes, it is. Shall we do our two for number two? The twofers this week were picked by Leanne Robinson from Brighton. She picked our two for one, which was Respect Yourself. And for two for two, where we play two tracks back to back from one great soul artist, Linda's picked two from the fabulous Contours.
1: You broke my heart, 'cause I couldn't dance. You didn't even want me around. And now I'm back to let you know I can really shake 'em down.

0: Two for two on the stew. And thanks very much to Leanne Robinson for suggesting both the twofers one and two this week. The Contours, You Love Me and Baby Hit and Run. This is where you can get involved and suggest the twofers that I play. Remember, two for number one, two tracks back to back with the same title from two different soul artists. And two for two, as we've just done there, two back to back from one great soul artist. So you want to get involved? Yes, you do. This is how you get in touch.
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0: Did I see any arrows? I saw plenty of Indians. This is a Northern Soul track from Manny Cachando.

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2: Manny Cachendo on Soul Stew and Pow Pow. I've not played that on the show before. Good, isn't it? I like that one. So, you old skinheads out there, are you ready? Get those bother boots to hand, put them on your feet, have your Ben Sherman shirts ready so you can twang the braces as well. Motor scooters at the ready. It is now time to put Soul Stew away as we become Reggae Stew. Where's Johnny Reggae when you want him?

was Reggae Reggae's due to classics. We had the Scarterlights, Guns of Navarone, and Dynamite's John Public. Do you have a favourite reggae, a favourite ska, a favourite Trojan label song that you'd like me to play on this slot on the show? If you do, then get in touch. I'd love to play it for you and give you a shout out on the wireless. 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The Stew continues. I've got the Drifters, Saturday Night at the Movies, Fontella Bass, Rescue Me, and the Supremes, You Can't Hurry Love, all play next.

Stew, and give me just a little more time. Chairman of the Board are currently touring the UK at the moment, so if you get a chance, go and see them. They'll be doing all their old favourites. Paul, any chance of playing Gregory Abbott's Shake You Down? That's Sandy Martins that's asked me that. Hi, Sandy. Thanks for listening to the show. Yeah, we could do that. Here he is, Gregory Abbott. Come on, shake.

Smoochy Woochy time on the Soul Stew. Did you enjoy that little dance we had together on the radio? Yeah, we had Blue Magic Sideshow and Gregory Abbott Shake You Down. Anyway, enough of that smooch. It's time to get your dancing shoes on now. Are you ready to get down?

I'll tell you what, absolutely exhausted dancing to those three terrific songs here in the studio. We had Cool and the Gang, Jungle Boogie, Johnny Johnson and the Bandwagon, Breaking Down Those Walls of Heartache, and Bunny Sigler, Let the Good Times Roll. Now, don't forget to get in your suggestions for the Toofers 1 and 2 and for Reggae Stew. 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Click on contact or give us a tweet at Paul Gray DJ, hashtag soulstew. Playing next, Aretha Franklin, Rocksteady, and Boz Scaggs. He'll be giving you the lowdown.

0: Soul Stew playing you the music from the decades you love, and Boss Gags wrapping up this week's edition of The Stew with Lowdown. I do hope you enjoyed the music that I played for you over the past 2 hours, and will join me again next week at the same time here on your favourite radio station. You have a wonderful 7 days. You know you're going to excel, and be good to each other. This is Paul Gray saying ciao ciao for now. I'll see you next week. See ya!
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1: News in Washington. I'm Kate Fisher. Iran's Revolutionary Guard has fired ballistic missiles at a US military airbase in Jordan in what it called the second phase of its response to American strikes, as the ceasefire between Washington and Tehran rapidly unravels. US President Donald Trump declared the truce to be over on Wednesday at the NATO summit in Ankara, warning that more strikes were likely and threatening to reinstate a naval blockade of Iranian ports. Iran's Foreign Ministry has denounced overnight American strikes on some 90 targets along the Iranian coastline as a gross war crime. From Washington, Jagruti Dave reports.
2: On the one hand, the president saying that the ceasefire is over, but he said the negotiators could continue, even though he described those negotiations as a waste of time. This mixed messaging could be a strategic ploy aimed at continuing to put pressure on the Iranians. But right now, it does look like the ceasefire is pretty

0: much crumbling, and with that the prospect of normalization of shipping through the Strait of Hormuz. Mediators at this point are also just scrambling to try to prevent any further escalations.
1: Meanwhile, the United Arab Emirates has announced plans to bypass the Strait of Hormuz altogether, expanding its Gulf of Oman ports and building new energy pipelines, a strategy driven by the near total shutdown of commercial shipping through the waterway. Gulf nations are on high alert, with residents in Qatar and Bahrain woken by emergency sirens and told to stay indoors as Iranian strikes targeted US military facilities in the region.
2: Qatar residents there are woken by emergency alerts overnight, instructing them to stay indoors, stay away from windows, glass-fronted buildings and open spaces. Those warnings were later lifted with a follow-up message saying normal activities could resume. But the Qatari Interior Ministry has since said that the security threat level is high and urged people to remain at home and in safe places.
1: Indian Prime Minister Narendra Modi and Australian Prime Minister Anthony Albanese have signed a landmark uranium supply agreement in Melbourne, enabling Australian exports to fuel India's civilian nuclear program. Ishan Garg reports from New Delhi.
3: And this is crucial for India because just last year in 2025, the Indian government set itself a very ambitious target of producing 100 gigawatts of clean energy using nuclear fuel. And this comes at a time when India has been pivoting hard towards sources of energy which are non-polluting, as it wants to decarbonize its industries, its power sector massively. And this is going to be hugely helpful for India, which wants to produce electricity using nuclear energy.
1: From bureaus worldwide, this is FSN.

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6: Relax and unwind, because it's time to enter into the eyes of love on the heavy storm with the living legend.

Have you ever had a situation or a scenario where you and your significant other spent some time alone together, or you were anticipating a hot date or a hot encounter with someone that you really dig, but you had to pick the right music for to set the mood for that encounter? Well, we gave you two selections that would kick off such an encounter, starting in the year of 1996 from Montel Jordan. From his More project, he said, "What's On Tonight?" definitely. And the second selection came from the year of 1993 from the group Escape from their debut project, Humming Coming At You. And they just explain what could happen, or what may happen tonight. I'm Melvin Jordan, your host for the best quiet storm show in the world today, bar none. This is the Heavy Storm. So for the next 110 minutes, I'm going to take you through the airwaves of love. As you know, but if you don't know, this segment is entitled The Vault, going through my vast array of musical files, with the theme of this vault section getting the mood right. The next selection you will hear will be a duet from none other than Shantae Moore and Keith Washington from the House Party 2 soundtrack from the year of 1991. You will hear a little candlelight in you to definitely set that mood. And you will also hear in this segment from the one and only Barry White. And you'll get some Anita Baker in this set. And I'll be back shortly to give you more about the Heavy Storm, Quiet Storm. Here is Shantae and Keith.

You just heard another cut from a soundtrack that I might use of songs to get you in that mood. You just heard from the year of 2006 from a previous Heavy Storm Show alumni guest, and his name is Avant from the Director's Project. You heard Tonight Is Your Night. And yes, tonight is your night where you can snuggle in and listen into this show and let it all hang out. I'm the Slow Jam Specialist. I'm Melvin Jordan, and you're listening to a show that will definitely make your night soft and your bed warm. And this show is the soundtrack of emotions, but most of all, it's the extraordinary Quiet Storm Show, and not just the ordinary, but giving reference to my higher power. And I want to give a thank you to you, as I always do, for spending some time with me and listening in to this affair. The following ways where you can communicate with me at any time: you can use the handle of MelvinJordan71 over there on X, TikTok, and Instagram. You can also use my name of Melvin Jordan over on LinkedIn, or you can slide on over to Facebook and use the MelvinJordan71 handle over there, where you can access the Heavy Storm Quiet Storm page. I call it the Melvin Jordan Experience. Or you can email me at djheavy71@gmail.com. That's djheavy71@gmail.com, where you can obtain more information about this worldwide syndicated broadcast. But on this day, we continue to roll into the Eye of Love, bring you nothing but some great, great slow jams from past, present, and maybe some future classics. But we also do have features on this show, as the inspirational song, Soul Persuasion. We also have the double back, in which you will hear an artist in a double play format. And that artist on this edition is another alumni guest of the show, and his name is Glenn Jones. And you will also receive the picks of the day. Let's not tarry. I do have four, and they all have some great sentimental value in these songs, some great situational shifts on the good side. The first selection you will hear will come from Muni Long, and she said that you are made for me. You will hear from another alumni guest of this show, and her name is Kanya Doss, and she said, let's do this thing for everlasting. The next selection you will hear, so another guest has been on this show, and his name is Danny Boy, or Danny Stewart, and he said, we need to be more than just friends. And then you will hear from the timeless wonder, Mr. Smokey Robinson. He just wants to be beside you. I'll be back in a little while. Continue to enjoy the slow jams here on the best Quiet Storm show in the world. This is the Heavy Storm, and I am MJ, and here is Muni.

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1: News in Washington. I'm Kate Fisher. Iran's Revolutionary Guard has fired ballistic missiles at a US military airbase in Jordan in what it called the second phase of its response to American strikes, as the ceasefire between Washington and Tehran rapidly unravels. US President Donald Trump declared the truce to be over on Wednesday at the NATO summit in Ankara, warning that more strikes were likely and threatening to reinstate a naval blockade of Iranian ports. Iran's Foreign Ministry has denounced overnight American strikes on some 90 targets along the Iranian coastline as a gross war crime. From Washington, Jagruti Dave reports.
2: On the one hand, the president saying that the ceasefire is over, but he said the negotiators could continue, even though he described those negotiations as a waste of time. This mixed messaging could be a strategic ploy aimed at continuing to put pressure on the Iranians. But right now, it does look like the ceasefire is pretty much crumbling. And with that, the prospect of normalization of shipping through the Strait of Hormuz. Mediators at this point are also just scrambling to try to prevent any further escalations.
1: Meanwhile, the United Arab Emirates has announced plans to bypass the Strait of Hormuz altogether, expanding its Gulf of Oman ports and building new energy pipelines, a strategy driven by the near total shutdown of commercial shipping through the waterway. Gulf nations are on high alert, with residents in Qatar and Bahrain woken by emergency sirens and told to stay indoors.

0: pause as Iranian strikes targeted US military facilities in the region.
1: Qatar residents there are woken by emergency alerts overnight, instructing them to stay indoors, stay away from windows, glass-fronted buildings and open spaces. Those warnings were later lifted with a follow-up message saying normal activities could resume. But the Qatari Interior Ministry has since said that the security threat level is high and urged people to remain at home and in safe places.
0: Indian Prime Minister Narendra Modi and Australian Prime Minister Anthony Albanese have signed a landmark uranium supply agreement in Melbourne, enabling Australian exports to fuel India's civilian nuclear program. Ishan Garg reports from New Delhi.
2: And this is crucial for India because just last year in 2025, the Indian government set itself a very ambitious target of producing 100 gigawatts of clean energy using nuclear fuel. And this comes at a time when India has been pivoting hard towards sources of energy which are non-polluting, as it wants to decarbonize its industries, its power sector massively. And this is going to be hugely helpful for India, which wants to produce electricity using nuclear energy.
0: From Bureaus Worldwide, this is FSN.
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10: Hi, this is Karen White, and you're listening to the living legend Melvin Jordan on the Heavy.

give you a recap of music that you heard in this set. First, you heard from a previous Heavy Storm Show alumni guest, Miss Juanita Nguyen, with We Need This. You also heard from Kiki Wyatt with Water in the Wine. You also heard from The Elements and Lucky Day with You Want My Love. A live cut from PJ Morton with his rendition of The Sweetest Thing. And you also heard a double play feature from another previous Heavy Storm Show alumni guest, Glenn Jones, with Round and Round. And one of my favorites of Glenn Jones of all time with Everything to Me. But now it's time to be persuaded with some soft persuasion. The erotic side of R&B, where you can definitely let those sinful delights hang out. And you'll find out what's going to happen on the next edition of the Heavy Storm Quiet Storm. And taking us into soft persuasion, it's the music of Usher. He wants to be loved gently, or he wants to love someone gently. This is the Heavy Storm.

love you. The windows and the blinds have been closed. It's now time to get a little bit closer. This is Soft Persuasion.

You know that you can always depend on hearing nothing but the best in slow jams, right here on the best quiet storm show in the world. This is The Heavy Storm. I'm Melvin Jordan. That has been my time, but my love for you is endless. Be sure to check us out again on a future edition of this show. But speaking, I hope that you enjoyed this edition as I brought you some past, present, and some future classics to come. Love yourself, but then love someone, and remember that Christ loves you and died and paid the price on Calvary that you may have eternal life. Salvation is definitely free. All it takes is the utterance of your lips and accepting Him as your Lord and personal Savior. And on a love note, you can definitely take this one to the bank also. Love is more than words. It's a verb. In order to receive love, you definitely have to give love, because love definitely makes the world go around. Shouts out to your favorite digital or terrestrial source where you are hearing this affair. But if you need more Heavy Storm, Quiet Storm in your life, we do have a podcast system where you can go to 24 hours out of the day over on Mixcloud.com or Podomatic.com. Type in the keywords, The Heavy Storm, Quiet Storm, My Name of Melvin Jordan, or Melvin Jordan 71, or you can hashtag The Heavy Storm, Quiet Storm, Melvin Jordan, or Melvin Jordan 71. 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And on the next edition, I'm going to do something different, or I wouldn't say different, but something that I've been wanting to do for a while. I will be spotlighting some of the groups of the past, present, and maybe the future. So the next edition will be spotlighting the groups, some of the groups that I like. It may be old school, it may be in between. I don't know how the spirit hits me, but I'll be back on the next edition to give you the groups edition. Be good, be safe. Remember to respect yourself and respect others. Continue to lift, inspire, and encourage. But most of all, hashtag be amazing in any and all things that you do. And taking us to our final selection here on The Heavy Storm, Quiet Storm for our inspirational song of the day. It comes from Yolanda Adams with a tune entitled Open My Heart. And be sure you open your heart to the Lord above, because He will definitely open His and rain out abundant blessings upon your life. He will be there for you when you need Him. And this has been another edition of the Best Quiet Storm Show in the world today. This is The Heavy Storm.

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1: News in Washington. I'm Kate Fisher. Iran's Revolutionary Guard has fired ballistic missiles at a US military airbase in Jordan in what it called the second phase of its response to American strikes, as the ceasefire between Washington and Tehran rapidly unravels. US President Donald Trump declared the truce to be over on Wednesday at the NATO summit in Ankara, warning that more strikes were likely and threatening to reinstate a naval blockade of Iranian ports. Iran's Foreign Ministry has denounced overnight American strikes on some 90 targets along the Iranian coastline as a gross war crime. From Washington, Jagruti Dave reports.
2: On the one hand, the president saying that the ceasefire is over, but he said the negotiators could continue, even though he described those negotiations as a waste of time. This mixed messaging could be a strategic ploy aimed at continuing to put pressure on the Iranians. But right now, it does look like the ceasefire is pretty much crumbling. And with that, the prospect of normalization of shipping through the Strait of Hormuz. Mediators at this point are also just scrambling to try to prevent any further escalations.
1: Meanwhile, the United Arab Emirates has announced plans to bypass the Strait of Hormuz altogether, expanding its Gulf of Oman ports and building new energy pipelines, a strategy driven by the near total shutdown of commercial shipping through the waterway. Gulf nations are on high alert, with residents in Qatar and Bahrain woken by emergency sirens and told to stay indoors as Iranian strikes targeted US military facilities in the region.
3: Qatar residents there are woken by emergency alerts overnight, instructing them to stay indoors, stay away from windows, glass-fronted buildings and open spaces. Those warnings were later lifted with a follow-up message saying normal activities could resume. But the Qatari Interior Ministry has since said that the security threat level is high and urged people to remain at home and in safe places.
1: Indian Prime Minister Narendra Modi and Australian Prime Minister Anthony Albanese

0: Easy have signed a landmark uranium supply agreement in Melbourne, enabling Australian exports to fuel India's civilian nuclear program. Ishan Garg reports from New Delhi.
1: And this is crucial for India because just last year in 2025, the Indian government set itself a very ambitious target of producing 100 gigawatts of clean energy using nuclear fuel. And this comes at a time when India has been pivoting hard towards sources of energy which are non-polluting, as it wants to decarbonize its industries, its power sector massively. And this is going to be hugely helpful for India, which wants to produce electricity using nuclear energy.
0: From Bureaus Worldwide, this is FSN.
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1: News in Washington. I'm Kate Fisher. Iran's Revolutionary Guard has fired ballistic missiles at a US military airbase in Jordan in what it called the second phase of its response to American strikes, as the ceasefire between Washington and Tehran rapidly unravels. US President Donald Trump declared the truce to be over on Wednesday at the NATO summit in Ankara, warning that more strikes were likely and threatening to reinstate a naval blockade of Iranian ports. Iran's Foreign Ministry has denounced overnight American strikes on some 90 targets along the Iranian coastline as a gross war crime. From Washington, Jagruti Dave reports.
2: On the one hand, the president saying that the ceasefire is over, but he said the negotiators could continue, even though he described those negotiations as a waste of time. This mixed messaging could be a strategic ploy aimed at continuing to put pressure on the Iranians. But right now, it does look like the ceasefire is pretty much crumbling. And with that, the prospect of normalization of shipping through the Strait of Hormuz. Mediators at this point are also just scrambling to try to prevent any further escalations.
1: Meanwhile, the United Arab Emirates has announced plans to bypass the Strait of Hormuz altogether, expanding its Gulf of Oman ports and building new energy pipelines, a strategy driven by the near total shutdown of commercial shipping through the waterway. Gulf nations are on high alert, with residents in Qatar and Bahrain woken by emergency sirens and told to stay indoors as Iranian strikes targeted US military facilities in the region.
3: Qatar residents there are woken by emergency alerts overnight, instructing them to stay indoors, stay away from windows, glass-fronted buildings and open spaces. Those warnings were later lifted with a follow-up message saying normal activities could resume. But the Qatari Interior Ministry has since said that the security threat level is high and urged people to remain at home and in safe places.
1: Indian Prime Minister Narendra Modi and Australian Prime Minister Anthony Albanese have signed a landmark uranium supply agreement in Melbourne, enabling Australian exports to fuel India's civilian nuclear program. Ishan Garg reports from New Delhi.
4: And this is crucial for India because just last year in 2025, the Indian government set itself a very ambitious target of producing 100 gigawatts of clean energy using nuclear fuel. And this comes at a time when India has been pivoting hard towards sources of energy which are non-polluting, as it wants to decarbonize its industries, its power

0: sector massively, and this is going to be hugely helpful for India, which wants to produce electricity using nuclear energy.
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1: News in Washington. I'm Kate Fisher. Iran's Revolutionary Guard has fired ballistic missiles at a US military airbase in Jordan in what it called the second phase of its response to American strikes, as the ceasefire between Washington and Tehran rapidly unravels. US President Donald Trump declared the truce to be over on Wednesday at the NATO summit in Ankara, warning that more strikes were likely and threatening to reinstate a naval blockade of Iranian ports. Iran's Foreign Ministry has denounced overnight American strikes on some 90 targets along the Iranian coastline as a gross war crime. From Washington, Jagruti Dave reports.
2: On the one hand, the president saying that the ceasefire is over, but he said the negotiators could continue, even though he described those negotiations as a waste of time. This mixed messaging could be a strategic ploy aimed at continuing to put pressure on the Iranians. But right now, it does look like the ceasefire is pretty much crumbling. And with that, the prospect of normalization of shipping through the Strait of Hormuz. Mediators at this point are also just scrambling to try to prevent any further escalations.
1: Meanwhile, the United Arab Emirates has announced plans to bypass the Strait of Hormuz altogether, expanding its Gulf of Oman ports and building new energy pipelines, a strategy driven by the near total shutdown of commercial shipping through the waterway. Gulf nations are on high alert, with residents in Qatar and Bahrain woken by emergency sirens and told to stay indoors as Iranian strikes targeted US military facilities in the region.
3: Qatar residents there are woken by emergency alerts overnight, instructing them to stay indoors, stay away from windows, glass-fronted buildings and open spaces. Those warnings were later lifted with a follow-up message saying normal activities could resume. But the Qatari Interior Ministry has since said that the security threat level is high and urged people to remain at home and in safe places.
1: Indian Prime Minister Narendra Modi and Australian Prime Minister Anthony Albanese have signed a landmark uranium supply agreement in Melbourne, enabling Australian exports to fuel India's civilian nuclear program. Ishan Garg reports from New Delhi.
4: And this is crucial for India because just last year in 2025, the Indian government set itself a very ambitious target of producing 100 gigawatts of clean energy using nuclear fuel. And this comes at a time when India has been pivoting hard towards sources of energy which are non-polluting, as it wants to decarbonize its industries, its power sector massively. And this is going to be hugely helpful for India, which wants to produce electricity using nuclear energy.
1: From Bureaus Worldwide, this is FSN.

Hampton Towers Resort. There's no feeling like it. And new for 2026, ride the world's first Bluey roller coaster. Here comes...